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0: 95.5 KLAQ, El Paso's Best Rock with GNR. I'm Kevin. Reminder, tomorrow morning, 9 o'clock, Return to Dust, the LA band, got so much attention for their song, Bored. It was a big-time breakout for them. They are the opener tomorrow on the Dead 7 tour. Seven Dust, Theory of a Dead Man, playing the Abraham Chavez Theater. And Return to Dust is going to come by here tomorrow morning with the Buzz Adams Morning Show and play acoustic. So get yourself ready for the show. We'll be featuring double shots for two for Tuesday throughout the day of the bands on the lineup. And Return to Dust will give you a taste of what they are going to give you tomorrow night. A good reason to be there early so you don't miss the opening band for the Dead 7 Tour, Abraham Chavez Theater. Again, they're in the studio tomorrow morning, 9 o'clock hour.
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Motionless and White fans are saying, wait a minute, there's a new voice in there. Not a new member of the band. 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If you

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5: And I hope you've had a good Monday so far. I hope you had a great weekend. My weekend was pretty good, man. A little bit of football, a little bit of beer, catching up on my stories, too, which right now my stories include the new season of Ted Lasso, which is fantastic. And I am finally diving into the show Lioness, which I'm blown away by, man. I've heard a lot of people talk about it, and I finally dove in, and I'm hooked. I am hooked. Anything from Taylor Sheridan, I think it's safe to say that I'll get hooked within about 30 seconds. My name is Chuck. Thank you so much for letting me hang with you. And you are not letting me hang with you just so you can get a laundry list of the minutiae of my life. No, we are hanging together to celebrate one thing and one thing only, and that is rock and roll. And we've got a fun Monday night lined up doing just that. So how about it, man? How about we get this show on the road? Loudwire Nights is on.

0: Cloud War Nights, that is Mighty Metallica and One off of And Justice for All. My name is Chuck, and coming up in, oh, I don't know, just a couple of hours, we're going to jump into Mission Metallica tonight. And tonight we will hear from the Load album, we'll hear from the Reload album, we'll hear from 72 Seasons. So kind of that second half of the life of Metallica. That will be for Mission Metallica. We do that every weeknight, man. Three songs back to back to back. Right now, though, I got to take a quick break. When I get back, I've got the latest from Evanescence. 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

0: The Q. Delta 80 back. 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
1: 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So do that, and while you do that, I've got a little soundtrack for you, a taste of that new Evanescence album. This one is called Tell Me When You've Had Enough. 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
1: It's Loudwire Nights. That's the Chili Peppers. Before that, Manson with Sweet Dreams. And Manson is on the road right now with Zombie, The Who, and Orgy. And I had the chance to catch this tour recently. And I got to tell you, man, it's pretty killer. And I've never seen The Who before, but they're Mongolian rock and roll. It sounded pretty badass. And they even covered Metallica, Sad But True, in Mongolian, which, you know, that's all I needed to hear. I was in. You get all the details you need on the rest of this tour with Zombie, with Manson, with The Who, with Orgy. 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Right now, it's AC/DC. It's Loudwire Nights. We'll be right back.

0: Cloudwire Nights, that is 3 Days Grace and Mayday off of their latest studio album that came out a year ago, Alienation. They've been using this entire year to celebrate Alienation, man. They played a bunch of shows in the States, played a bunch of shows in Europe. They're going to be back in the States in October for the final shows of the year. They'll be joined by I Prevail and the Funeral Portrait. You get all the cities, all the dates, all the ticket information, everything you need to see this tour at loudwire.com. I've said it before, I'm going to say it again. This is a tour you don't want to miss, and it's a tour you don't want to show up late for, because the Funeral Portrait opens the night. If you've never seen them before, they put on one of the most energetic, one of the most emotionally charged shows I've seen in a long time. Of course, then you've got I Prevail and 3 Days Grace. So from start to finish, it's a killer night of rock and roll, man. So come on, if you don't have tickets yet, start making plans. Everything you need right there at loudwire.com. Coming up after this break, I've got the latest from Royal Blood. That's next.
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8: Right around the corner, we're going to jump into this week's Fight Club. I will introduce you to the topic for this week's Fight Club. And it is a big one because one day back in 1991, we got our hands on three incredible albums, two from GNR, one from Ozzy. And that anniversary, it's coming up later this week. So I thought, you know what, let's dedicate the Fight Club to these albums. So I'll tell you more coming up very, very soon. Right now, though, as promised, new music from Royal Blood. This is 10 over 10. It's Loudwire Nights.

0: It's Loudwire Nights, and here in just a few days, we will be celebrating the anniversaries, the 35th anniversaries of a few massive albums from 1991. Yes, 35 years in 1991. It's kind of mind-boggling. But on September 17th, 1991, Guns N' Roses released two studio albums, Use Your Illusion 1 and Use Your Illusion 2. Both of these came out on the exact same day. And then Ozzy Osbourne, he released No More Tears on this exact same day as well. So as I was looking ahead at the calendar for this week, I thought, man, these are such great albums. Let's throw them in the Fight Club and let's see who you think had the best album that came out on September 17th, 1991. So because this is usually, one thing versus another thing type of Fight Club, we are lumping Use Your Illusion 1 and 2 together. Maybe that's unfair. I don't know. Maybe that's unfair to GNR. Maybe that's unfair to Ozzy. You tell me. But it's Use Your Illusion 1 and 2 versus No More Tears. Open up the Loudwire app, tap that button that says Chuck's Fight Club, get those votes, and Friday night, we will celebrate the winner.
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0: It's Loudwire Nights. That is Ozzy and No More Tears. Before that, GNR and Don't Cry. And that wraps up our introduction of this week's Fight Club. Use Your Illusion 1 and 2 up against No More Tears. All three of these albums came out on the same day in 1991, September 17th, 91. So we're going to celebrate that 35th anniversary here in just a few days. But I figured these are such massive albums, man. We got to dedicate the entire week to them. We have to dedicate the entire Fight Club to them. So get your votes in, man. Is it GNR? Is it Ozzy? Is it Use Your Illusion 1 and 2? Is it No More Tears? You pick Friday night. We'll crown the winner. I'm going to take a quick break. When I get back, we've got the latest from Dead Poets Society.
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3: Tomorrow night, we will be hanging out with frontman Jack Underkoffler from Dead Poets Society. It's been a minute since we've caught up, but we've got a lot to chat about, including the new album that's coming very soon from Dead Poets Society. Jack Underkoffler on the show tomorrow night. Right now, new music from Dead Poet. 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

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That is Greta Van Fleet and Highway Tune. And they're gearing up for a new album, man. Palace for the People, their fifth studio album. 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Right now, listen, I don't think there's anything wrong with playing some Greta Van Fleet followed by Zeppelin, do you? It's Loud Wire.

0: Flatwire Nights, that is one of my favorite songs we're playing right now. One of the biggest songs in the country, man. That is the Autumn Kings with Gone, Gone, Gone. Gone, Gone, Gone. No, it's just three gones, man. But we had the chance to catch up with Jake and Joe, the singers from Autumn Kings, when they played Rocklahoma last weekend, over Labor Day weekend. And we got to hear the full story about Ernie, one of the greatest Good Samaritans I have ever heard of. He basically saved the Autumn Kings from missing a massive show, which ended up being the biggest and the best show they have ever played in their career. You might be like, what the hell are you talking about, Chuck? Don't worry. 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All right, simple as that. But all I got to say is, once you see it, you'll know exactly what I mean when I say be like Ernie. Be like Ernie. I'm going to take a quick break. When I get back, we've got the latest from Five Finger Death Punch.
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5: 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I cannot wait to catch these guys here in just a couple of weeks. Right now, it's the latest from Five Finger. This is Nails in the Coffin. 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

It's Loud Wire Nights. That is Green Day. And just one of those songs, man. One of those songs that hits you in the feels, right? It might not be your favorite Green Day song, but there's no denying that they wrote a timeless, iconic song with that one. My name is Chuck. Thank you so much for letting me hang with you. Coming up in this hour, we're going to hear that new one from Motionless in White. We'll also get brand new music from Ninth Key. It's a hell of an hour of new music, man. And let's keep it rolling with A Perfect Circle and Starless. It's Loud Wire Nights.

Loud Wire Nights, that is Tony Iommi and World Alone. That will be on his new solo album, From the Dark, that will be in our hands on October 23rd. That marks Iommi's first solo album in 21 years, which is absolutely astonishing, but also incredible that he's still doing it, man. We had Tony on the show a couple of weeks ago talking all about it, and it was just great, dude. It was just great hearing him because, listen, Tony Iommi is the godfather of heavy metal. He is the author of some of the greatest riffs in the history of rock and roll. And when you talk to him, it just sounds like you're talking to a dude who is grateful that he gets to play guitar for his job. And he's never gotten bigger than he is. He's never let his ego get bigger. He's never let any of that get in the way. And he's always stayed focused on what it means to have this gift and to be blessed with what he has been given. And I got to tell you, when you hear guys like that talk like that, I don't know, man. For me, it just makes me love their music even more. It gives me so much more hope for the future. It, I don't know, it just parts the clouds in the

0: skies. I know that sounds kind of hippy-dippy and kind of ridiculous, but there's just something about when your heroes live up to be the people you want them to be. Everything in the world, at least for a moment, seems okay. Seems okay. And sometimes that's all you need, right? Just that little bit of, it seems okay. And if Tony Iommi can give that to us, man, hell yes. 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

Very, very soon. In fact, I think it's already started to take over the world. The band is Ninth Key. The name of the song is Happy Feels Like. Let's go. Crank it up. It's Loudwire Nights.

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The Q. The Q. The Q. The Q. The Q. The Q.

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That is Breaking Benjamin and the Diary of Jane. My name is Chuck. The number here is 844-205-LOUD, 844-205-5683. Anything you need, I am here for it, man. Let's keep it rolling with some Black Crowes. 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

All right, man, this feels pretty good. Some new music from Motionless and White, and not just Motionless and White, but they've got a very special guest. Her name is Skylar Gray. She's got roots with Eminem. She's got roots with Linkin Park. She's pretty talented, man, and now she's all over this track with Motionless. So crank this one up. This is R.I.P. It's Loudwire Nights. If you

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3: My favorite moment of the night always comes right around this time because it's time to kick off Mission Metallica. Three songs back to back to back, and any excuse to play a little bit more Metallica, man. Yeah, I get excited about, man. Now I got to tell you because we're gonna open with a song from the Load album, and this is a song. It's a pretty popular song from Metallica, but I had the chance to sit down with Kirk Hammett. Years ago, and we talked about his. I think he just released a book about his horror memorabilia collection. So we were talking about that, but of course, I wanted to ask him some Metallica songs, and so I asked him. You know, just as he's been, you know, as he's crafted so many memorable solos with Metallica, did he have a favorite solo that when he played it, like it just kind of stuck with him, or he knew right away, like, oh yeah, that was special. And he shocked me, man. He said it was Hero of the Day. Hero of the Day has one of his favorite guitar solos that he's ever recorded. So whenever I hear the song, I always think about that. And it always makes me listen just a little bit more intently, especially to what Kirk Hammett is doing.

especially in the solo of the song. So, with all that being said, yes, as you might have guessed, we're opening Mission Metallica with Hero of the Day. So, put those, listen, tune those ears up, all right? And listen, listen to Kirk, listen to the guitar solo, and see if you can kind of pinpoint why, why Kirk likes this one so much. Kicking off Mission Metallica, it's Hero of the Day. 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

0: It's Loud Our Nights. That is Mighty Metallica and Lux Eterna off of 72 Seasons. Before that, a bit of a deep cut from Reload, Bad Seed. My name is Chuck, and I'm going to take a quick break. Yeah, I had to think about it, but then I'm like, no, you know what? I got to go pee, and now's a good time to go pee. And now I've shared too much with you, so it is definitely time to take a break. After this break, new music from Letdown.
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2: Coming up before the end of this hour, we'll get the new one from Spirit Box. We'll also pay tribute to the Prince of Darkness. Right now, it's Let Down and Do It for the Love. 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

0: Linkin Park, it's Loudwire Nights. My name is Chuck, and any time that we play a song touched by the Prince of Darkness, we do something. We pause, and we stop, and we pay tribute to Ozzy. Now, we could do that with a moment of silence. We could do that, you know, with a moment of reflection, that kind of thing. But we always do it by raising our voices together and saying three very simple but profound words. Long live Ozzy. Can we say that together?
1: Long live Ozzy.
0: Long live Ozzy. As long as we are alive, we will carry that legacy. We will wave that flag for Ozzy. It's Loudwire.

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It's Loudwire Nights. We are in this final hour of the Monday night, and that is always always a good feeling. It's always a good feeling to be nearing the end of a Monday just so we can close the book. Listen, I don't love the show ending because I love hanging out with you, and it means the world to me that you let me hang out with you. But to close the book on a Monday, like I feel like that's a good trade-off. That's a good thing, man, because it gets us that much closer to the weekend. And if you haven't heard me say it before, you're going to hear me say it a lot. I'm all about the weekend. So whatever it takes to get us closer to the weekend, that's where I'm focused, man. My name is Chuck. In this final hour of this Monday night, we will lift a nightcap celebrating some new music from Beartooth. We will hear the latest from Ryan Purr.

0: GNR, it's Loudwire Nights. My name is Chuck, hanging with you until the clock strikes midnight, which is coming up very quick, man, which means it's going to be Tuesday, which means you can basically just start the countdown for the weekend. I'm going to take a quick break when I get back. We've got the new one from Theory of a Dead Man. 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

It's Loudwire Nights. That is Ryan Purds and Sour. And man, I love that as the year is, you know, kind of nearing its end. I mean, it's going to be October before we know it, which means it's going to be Thanksgiving, which means it's going to be Christmas, which means it's going to be the new year. But I love that even as that is looming, there is still so much new music coming out and still so many tours on the horizon, including Ryan Purds hitting the road with Daughtry. That's coming in October, and they will be unplugged. They will be stripped down. I cannot wait to see that roll through town. 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It will be out in October. It is his first solo album in 21 years. Yes, we've got you covered on everything you need, from tour dates to album news, right there at Loudwire.com and on the Loudwire app. And here is a little taste of that new album from Tony Iommi. This is called World Alone. 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

0: 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That is Mammoth, and a little bit of help from Wolfgang Van Halen as we ease a little closer to midnight on this Monday night. I'm going to take a quick break. When I get back, we have got new music from Beartooth and their latest album, Pure Ecstasy. 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
4: 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It is, man. 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This is called Beautiful Again. Cheers to you. I'll see you tomorrow night. 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

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United takes his town. 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
0: 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Buzz Adams is back.
2: Thank you, Duke Keith, and thank you everybody who's tuning in early this morning to join us. Thanks for being with us. And for the next 4 hours, we've got a lot of stuff to bring you, a lot of stuff to talk about, including a true crime report. We've got Urban Dictionary Word of the Day. We're officially 1 week away from the first day of fall. So enjoy this last week of summer. I mean, it'll still be getting close to 100 in October. Ooh, I mean, everybody knows that, but good morning, Joanna Barba.
3: Good morning, Buzz Adams.
2: In about an hour, Joanna's going to have the Hollywood Cheesemate coming up, so can you give us a preview, please?
3: Yes, of course.
2: Of the Hollywood Cheesemate.
3: Another day, another Sydney Sweeney ad facing backlash, this time with female sports athletes.
2: Female sports athletes are the ones who are upset.

0: Is it the commercial where she goes like nude, but then she's like holding things up to block her from being kind of like a Austin Powers intro?
1: Yes. So she's promoting it.
0: So you don't actually see any nudity.
1: No, but you know, it's drawing some backlash now from people, and she's now lost so many Instagram followers.
0: Oh yeah?
1: She's lost about 200,000 of them.
0: What was your rain situation yesterday? Because I got some overnight rain.
1: Oh, yeah.
2: Overnight, yeah.
1: Overnight, I heard it. I think I woke up like around 11, and it was just pouring.
0: So rain in the forecast all week long. Let's do the golfers forecast, but it looks like we're going to have a good chance of rain pretty much every day this week. Today, the rain in the afternoon is going to be about 15%. Overnight, though, we're seeing that those rain chances jump up to 40%. So 93 is going to be the high temperature. The good news is keeping it relatively cool, I guess.
1: Okay.
0: For tomorrow in the afternoon, we're seeing a 40 to 60% chance of afternoon showers, and those could linger into the overnight. 90 for the high temperature. Looks like low 90s, around 90. We might even see by this weekend a high temperature only reaching 89. Joanne, if you see the screen here on the radar, all of that blue are your rain chances. So there is a chance rate every single day this week and the weekend. 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And the number for that is 915-821-2122 for Painted Dunes Desert Golf Course. We're going to have a live performance in the studio from Return to Dust.
2: There you go.
0: Yeah. The band is going to be here. They're part of that lineup tonight at the Abraham Chavez Theater. So a little concert preview. Theory of a Dead Man and Seven Dust are also part of the bill. And Return to Dust is going to come in. I think the whole band is coming in and doing a live performance for us later on the Buzz Adams Morning Show. Got a lot of phone calls. Let me make sure everybody's got the number. You can leave a message anytime, 24 hours a day, 7 days a week. Doesn't matter what time. Leave us a message on the neck line. That's 521-NECK, 521-6325. And you can also call us on the studio line. In fact, you'll need this line if you play any of our contests. We have some tickets for the all-female Rage Against the Machine cover band.
1: Cool.
0: Babes Against the Machine, who are going to be at Lowbrow Palace on Friday. So if you want to call in live or we got a contest going on, you want to get in on, use the studio line number. That's 910-4995, 910-4995. The Emmy Awards were last night, and this is the one for television, Danny. And I know you're thinking, as everyone under the age of 35 is thinking,
2: who cares?
0: What is television?
2: Oh.
0: Yeah.
1: Or who cares?
2: Yeah.
0: I do want to point out, Joanna, though, that some of the shows that we got into.
1: Oh.
0: Widow's Bay.
1: I got a recap of the winners, and it's a bunch of the shows I watched.
2: Buzz, I think I saw that Pluribus one a good amount.
1: Pluribus one.
0: Rhea Seehorn, the actress from Pluribus.
2: Yeah, she got some.
1: Vince Gilligan. Vince Gilligan won his first Emmy.
0: Just off the top of my head here, Widow's Bay is great, and a lot of the cast members from Widow's Bay. Officially, Widow's Bay is a comedy.
1: I guess it is. Because
0: it's a horror comedy.
1: It is a comedy. It is hilarious.
0: Let's see. Who else did we have as winner? Hacks. I watched the first two seasons of Hacks.
1: Okay.
0: And Jean Smart won again for her role in that.
1: Awesome.
0: The Pit. I know you watched that.
1: Love The Pit.
0: For best limited or anthology series, I want to know if anybody watched any of this. DTF St. Louis.
1: I kept getting.
0: God, I tried
1: HBO
0: to watch
1: kept
0: that first.
1: Pushing it on me, but I just didn't.
0: Oh, I tried to watch the first episode. It was just too. I don't know. I wasn't comfortable with the subject matter.
1: It didn't really catch my attention.
0: Let's see. This is a lock every year for best host of a reality or competition program, Alan Cumming for The Traitors, which is on Peacock.
2: Oh, yeah.
0: I mean, he's like the I'm trying to think of the show that's the

0: Amazing Race. Remember the Amazing Race ran best competition for like 15 years in a row or something? So we got lots to talk about today. I'm going to tell you about a new dining trend. Also have a true crime report. I think I mentioned that, but we have a true crime report coming up a little bit later.
1: The Daily Calendar.
2: September 15th.
3: Hey guys, it's Calendar. 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Today is your day. 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It's Make a Hat Day and Felt Hat Day.
4: You felt me?
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0: and sound clips. We got a true crime report coming up a little bit later. I thought we'd grab a couple of phone calls. Already, people have left messages either overnight or early this morning on the neckline, 521-NECK. That's 521-6325. You can leave a message for us anytime.
1: What's up, Mo Show? It's ODG. People are mad at Sydney Sweeney again for being hot and naked, I guess. I don't know. And then people are mad at Macklemore again for saying free Palestine. What's going on here, man? Can't people just get along? And then Macklemore goes out of his way to say anti-Semitism is wrong. And then Robert Kraft, like, organizes against him. This is crazy. Maybe AI should take us out. We're out of control.
0: All right. Thank you, ODG.
2: We don't deserve to be here anymore.
0: Joanne, I think you're covering both of those stories, the Sydney Sweeney backlash over a naked ad.
2: Like she's got two footballs where her boobs should be?
0: It's like the old Austin Powers gag at the beginning of every movie.
2: Yeah, yeah.
0: You know. What's the deal with Macklemore? He got kicked off of Ed Sheeran's tour, but we'll have all the details coming up.
3: Yes.
0: All right, here's one more call.
4: Good morning, fellas.
0: Hey.
4: Hey. Just a quick thing here. I've been gone a couple months, and I've sadly missed the show. I just was wondering if maybe you guys could give me some top highlights that I've missed, maybe some updates, just kind of bring me back to where you guys are. thanks. Really appreciate it.
2: Yeah. It's a good idea. Do some updates. Buzz is a woman now. He has undergone a transition.
5: Buzz has ADHD now. Confirmed through a podcast.
3: Buzz self-diagnosed.
5: Yeah.
0: I did self-diagnose with ADHD, but I'm supposed to have an appointment to, like, confirm it.
5: Oh.
0: I don't know what that's going to mean. Other than they might put me on freaking Adderall or Ritalin or something.
5: We'll see.
0: Okay.
5: Is that why you wear glasses now, Buzz? Remember yesterday, Joanna?
2: Buzz is nearsighted now.
5: Because you're locked in, Buzz.
0: I lost a bet earlier this year and shaved my hair completely down to the skin. And look at this, full head of hair already.
3: And you also shaved your eyebrows and your beard, and they're back too.
0: Everything's back.
2: Your eyebrows never looked like they went away. Like you just have this prominent ridge.
5: Like just like already.
0: Well, they say. White men from European distraction have like 5% Neanderthal genes. You ever heard that before?
5: No.
2: From white people distraction? Is that what you said?
0: No. White people have like 5% Neanderthal genes.
3: But you said white people distraction.
2: You said distraction.
0: I didn't hear that. Okay.
2: Okay.
3: You said it. Okay. How did you not hear it?
2: I thought you were trying to distract us from something with that statement.
0: Haven't you ever heard that people who are not originally from Africa carry some amount of Neanderthal genetic material?
5: Well, we're taking the off
0: descent.
5: That
0: could have been descent.
2: Okay.
5: Distraction.
0: Oh, boy.
2: All right. Is it early for you today?
0: Well, what would be your big recap from the last 2 months?
2: You got the same girlfriend, broke up with the same girlfriend, got the other same girlfriend.
3: I think he meant about you.
0: I think he was talking about the show in general, not necessarily.
3: I got a new cat. Her name is Poppy. I love her so much.
5: Yeah. Like a year,
3: I kidnapped
5: though, right?
3: her from here at the station.
0: She was a feral kitten.
5: Oh, our feral cat died here.
3: R.I.P.
2: Yeah.
5: I would say Nico. Nico's showing up more consistently.
3: That's true. I'm on middays now. You can hear me then too.
0: Yeah.
5: Oh, I graduated.
3: Oh, Danny graduated.
2: Yeah, graduation.
5: Yeah.
3: And I think that about sums it up.
5: Yeah, I think so.
0: Hey, coming up in a couple of days, we're going to start a new contest that could win you cash. You want to fuel up your car? We're going to give you enough cash that you can fuel up all your cars many times. $25,000. That would fuel up your bank account too in no time. So starting Thursday and then going on throughout the day, we got a Qcash pin code. So first pin code's in the 8 o'clock hour, goes through 5 p.m. every day. When you get those pin codes, you know,

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0: 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So your chance to win big starts on Thursday. 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
0: It is Today in Sound Clips, all the day's news with accompanying sound bites and actualities. Well, they weakened Bernie Mitch McConnell back to Washington somehow. He was spotted. I don't know if they put him in a straw hat and played
1: Hawaiian music, like sunglasses.
0: Mitch McConnell was seen for the first time in 92 days following a fall at his house.
3: Like 3 months? How much is that?
1: Yeah, it's about three months.
0: It's a little over three months. Wow. You know, maybe if you're so frail that you fall and it takes you 3 months to recover, maybe you're not up to the job that you were elected for.
1: Maybe not.
0: But his term is winding down. He has had one of the longest and most consequential Senate terms of any senator, but he's already announced his retirement.
1: So really clutching to end that, of
0: January. Right. a reporter asked, well, not Mitch McConnell, because he wasn't answering reporters' questions. Very suspicious. You know who else couldn't answer reporters' questions? Bernie. Yeah, that's right. So they talked to his friend and colleague, Louisiana Senator John Kennedy, and he offered these thoughts on Mitch McConnell's return to Capitol Hill.
4: I just saw Mitch. He looks great.
0: He did not, by the way.
4: Mitch, he looks great. I told him he has a new nickname. We're going to call him Rock.
0: Yeah.
1: We're going to call him what?
0: Rock.
1: Oh, Rock.
0: Because if you put a rock someplace, it's not going to move on its own.
4: Like a rock. And it's, I asked him if Elaine was happy to see him out of the house, and he said unequivocally. So it's good to have him back.
1: He didn't allow people to, take video or anything.
0: Right. You weren't allowed to take video of Mitch McConnell. Weird. But I think somebody...
5: You're not allowed to remove the sunglasses that he's wearing.
1: Don't touch the sunglasses.
0: And whatever you do, don't come up with a little handheld mirror and hold it under his nose to see if he's actually breathing or not. So, great news, guys.
1: Yeah?
0: We were worried about AI because, you know, all the AI tech developers were saying we should be worried about it.
5: Yeah, it's going to murder us.
0: And I didn't know what was going to happen, but now we do know. As long as we have and I'm quoting here, high IQ president in the White House, he's going to protect us from all these concerns. President Trump called the NVIDIA CEO to talk about AI and gets put on the speakerphone. This is NVIDIA CEO Jensen Huang. He had Trump on the speakerphone yesterday while appearing on stage at the All In Summit. So if you're wondering, where does the president stand on AI and data centers and all those things that are so controversial right now?
6: The robots will not be taken over. AI will not be taken over the rest of the world. The whole thing is a hoax. Now, with that, we have to be a little bit careful.
0: Thank God it's only a hoax.
5: Do you think he understands AI?
0: Nope.
5: Have you asked?
0: Absolutely not.
5: Donald,
0: his understanding of AI is no greater than mine, which is almost non-existent. But I do know that if the people who are developing it and making billions of dollars off of it say we need to be very careful, I think we should probably be very, very careful. Here's House Speaker Mike Johnson. He said that AI leaders will be going to Washington in the next few days to discuss the risks of AI.
7: There'll be a deliberate discussion about the responsibility of the companies to maintain safety and what role, if any, the government has to play in that.
0: Mm-hmm. The president also argued that slowing AI development, even for a short period of time, would help China. Huang, he's the CEO of NVIDIA. What is NVIDIA?

0: It's a graphics card company, and now it is a...
1: is it a player in AI at all? Or?
0: Yes, absolutely. They make the chips that are that go into the data centers.
1: Huang agreed the United States should keep moving quickly while saying AI development should be should still be safe and benefit businesses and communities. The discussion comes as other tech leaders have called for stronger AI safeguards. So, yeah, President Trump said in a spate of Truth Social postings yesterday, one of the things he said was the only guardrail needed for AI is a strong and smart president. So I just want to say to our future computer overlords, I'm defecting. I'm coming over to your side. We're doomed.
0: Oh, because we don't have a smart president.
1: Correct.
0: Oh, got it.
2: Oh,
0: yeah, yeah.
2: Got it.
1: Let's see. You do an Emmy award. Let's just hear this real quick.
2: No,
1: the
2: I'm
1: Emmys.
2: Not doing any.
1: Right,
2: Emmy
1: we'll do a separate segment on the Emmys.
0: Also, I think the Ig Nobles came out already.
1: They came out last week.
0: Yeah.
1: I don't have any audio on that, but thank you for that random observance.
0: Well, no, we talk about it every year, and I normally remember a big deal about it.
1: Why don't you look it up and do it later?
0: All right.
1: When we have that information. Michael J. Fox got the Bob Hope Humanitarian Award, and he got a standing ovation, of course. Here is part of Michael J. Fox's acceptance speech.
3: I understood that accepting Parkinson's didn't mean I had to surrender to it. It just meant doing what I could for everyone living with this disease. So I set out to advocate for patients' needs and raise money and to propel us towards a cure. I found brilliant people to lead the effort for me and vowed to fund the best science in the world. I'm proud of the progress we've made to benefit Parkinson's patients and families, where we move closer to this, eradicating this disease forever.
1: All right. There is Michael J. Fox. And, you know, it is a progressive ailment, and he's had it for over 30 years now, too.
0: Yes. Crazy.
1: There's something to be said for how relevant he stayed in show business after the Parkinson's diagnosis. I mean, a lot of people thought his career was ended in the early 90s when he got this diagnosis at a very, very young age. But what's he done since Spin City?
0: Well, Spin City, and then he made multiple guest appearances on sitcoms across the past 20 years, I'd say.
1: I'd say one of the more admired figures in Hollywood.
0: He's amazing.
1: I gotta save some audio. I gotta save our true crime audio because we do have a true crime report. Last night on the Emmys, another highlight, Taylor Swift made a cameo in an SVU spoof because the host was Mariska Hargitay.
4: Will Taylor Swift be at the Emmys? You got to think like a Swiftie, because the Swifties think that everything is a clue to what she'll do next.
5: Hey, guys, this isn't adding up.
6: And who asked you, rookie?
5: Why would she be showing up to the ceremony tonight? She's probably going to be sitting at home playing with those cats she's named after TV show characters.
4: Exactly. And her cat is named Olivia Benson. Taylor Swift will not be at the Emmys.
5: Maybe she's going to do one of those cool pre-taped sketch things to support the host.
7: Do you think she'll sing?
5: No.
4: Oh, wow. Isn't it cool when it does that?
2: Mm-hmm. That's funny. The cat.
1: Who
2: the cat's
1: is
2: name is Olivia Benson.
1: Who is Olivia Benson?
2: That's Mariska Hargitay's name.
1: I had no
2: in
1: idea.
2: In Law and Order.
0: It's only been on for about... Yeah.
2: 30 years.
0: 30 years, yeah.
1: Just never got into it, man.
0: Yeah.
1: So here's a meeting between Jeff Bezos, Sam Altman, and Elon Musk talking about their great idea for what humans can do after they get replaced by AIs in their... after their jobs get replaced by AIs or robots.
8: By 2030, almost 80% of people had lost their jobs.
9: They had no money, no purpose, but they had a lot of time on their hands.
8: What if we could use the energy of humans to power the machines that took away their jobs?
10: Energem solved our need for energy and your need for purpose.
1: Okay. So that is a parody, but it's of all the AI people telling us we should turn into batteries.

0: to power the machine.
1: Is it a parody?
0: I just wanted you to listen to it and see if you believed this could be what they're suggesting.
1: And start freaking out about it?
0: Put all the people on treadmills to power our data centers. And that can be their new job. And think of how fit they'll be by the time it's over. All right, time for Late Night Roundup. Let's check highlights and funniest moments from late night television. I think most of it's from Fallon for today.
2: Elon Musk, Sam Altman, and the CEO of Anthropic all said they want to put the brakes on reckless AI development. Elon was like, as you can tell by my Tesla's brakes are not my strong suit, but I will try. The CEO of Ryanair has denied reports that a passenger was partially sucked out of a plane window, saying he doesn't think any part of his body got out of the window. It's never good when an airline CEO has to use the phrase, we don't think any part of his body got out of the window. On switching gears, the CDC announced that the lettuce parasite outbreak is officially over. When asked how they solved it, the CDC said, we didn't, people just kind of forgot.
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4: Special guest coming up in the studio later this morning, part of the big show at the Abraham Chavez Theater. It is Abraham Chavez Theater, isn't it? Yeah. Theory of a Dead Man is going to be there, Seven Dust, and Return to Dust. So we've got Return to Dust coming in. They're going to perform live. Don't know what songs they're going to do or if they're going to take requests, but we're just happy to have them willing to come in and join us in the studio this morning. That's going to be in the 9 o'clock hour. Chuck Armstrong, our host of Loudwire Nights from 7 to midnight. Special guest tonight, Jack Unterkofler from Dead Poets Society. This is one of the bands that played at our KLAQ Rocks the Park last fall. And remember, he was a great interview.
5: Yeah, he was great.
4: Dead Poets Society has an upcoming album. And they're going to talk about their live shows and the rest of the year and what they have coming up. Here's some of that new music from their latest album, Monarch, by Dead Poets Society. Mission Metallica tonight, and it's going to feature, I'll give you one of the songs we're going to hear, three in a row from Metallica, That's the Mission, every night at midnight, every night at 10 p.m. Crash Course in Brain Surgery is going to be one of the featured songs. And don't forget Chuck's Fight Club all this week. Which is the better album, Guns N' Roses, Use Your Illusion 1 and 2, or Ozzy Osbourne, No More Tears? You can vote all week long. Check out Loudwire Nights. 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The Rockin' Bar, voted El Paso's best happy hour. I got an Urban Dictionary word of the day, so if you guys are ready to play, just make sure you have pen and paper and stuff. And
6: nice.
4: Got a bunch of phone calls. Got some people calling in about the president's take on AI. He made himself pretty clear that he doesn't think we should slow down one bit.
6: Yeah.
4: And that as long as he's in charge, AI will not turn into murder bots and kill the human race.
6: Very stable genius. Mm-hmm. Yeah.
7: Yeah, Dr. Dave here, calling to comment on the president's point of view regarding AI. First off, I don't believe he even knows what AI stands for. Let's set the stage on that one. Secondly, he has no clue really about anything that involves science or intelligence or the combination of the two. So AI, if not properly implemented, does pose a danger to society, only because it's easy enough to use AI to steal records, to sabotage everybody's computer system. So that is in and of itself a major danger. And when you use AI, you can actually get it to do just that. So again, got to be really careful about how they implement AI and to what extent they will allow it to go out and do its own thing, which is what AI is all about. It's about its own critical thinking. So, yeah, but President Trump, clueless on what AI even entails. Thanks.
4: I think this is a real pivotal moment in human history that we're about to create something that is smarter than us, that's going to overtake us. And I can't help but thinking, you know, this has only happened once in the history of humankind. And the fact that this one individual is the one who's kind of in charge seems like fate picked out the worst possible person for this. It's somebody who knows nothing, but is 100% certain they know everything. I can't think of a worse nightmare scenario.
6: Luckily, he's not in charge of anything related to this. Luckily,
4: Certainly nudge policy one way or the other.
6: No, I think luckily our congressmen have already started to like come to the realization that this is, you know, a big deal. I think Hakeem Jeffries said that they're putting together a working group.
4: So everybody's just going to ignore the old man.
6: He's going to have to sign something. If they do

0: start to regulate it. I mean, he could threaten to veto it.
1: Hey, I'm reading a book right now. I'm talking about AI here. I'm reading a book now called The God Test by Robert Wright. And it gives excellent history and the future uses and of AI, and I really recommend it. It's quite comprehensive, and it would help our anxiety, my anxiety anyway, because I don't know what direction it's going to go, and nobody does, but Trump does. Thank goodness. All right. Good morning.
2: Good morning. Thank you, Matt Plato. Here's another call, different topic.
3: Morning show. What's going on? I just wanted to comment on your content there for the gas to fill up your gas tank, I think. Does that apply to the fire department in El Paso? Because apparently they're stealing gas from the fire trucks.
0: What?
3: You know times are bad when the firemen are stealing gas from the fire trucks.
2: What? Does anybody know what that's in reference to?
0: No. I have no idea. Are firemen stealing gas?
2: Oh, hold on. Reported by KTSM and the El Paso Times 5 days ago, a man employed with the El Paso Fire Department is accused of stealing fuel. After a witness came forward saying the 51-year-old man would dispense fuel tanks into his personal vehicles. Like he'd just go up and siphon them.
4: I'm sorry. I don't mean to laugh. That's funny.
2: A tip from a concerned citizen in Anthony, New Mexico led authorities to investigate the allegations that the city employee, Oscar Maldonado, repeatedly used city-purchased fuel. The citizen told deputies the employee had allegedly been removing 5-gallon fuel containers from fully marked City of El Paso Fire Department vehicles. Okay, so it doesn't sound like it was a siphoning situation, but they had, like, filled up some cans of gas.
0: And
2: well, the accusation.
0: Are the fire trucks? Allegedly. You can't take the fire truck gas. They need that.
4: The fire truck stops halfway through a fire.
2: I hadn't heard.
4: What happened?
2: Quick, hand me the emergency gas supplemental supply.
4: It's all empty.
2: It's like one drop comes out. No, I hadn't heard.
4: Oh my God.
2: I hadn't heard about that story in the least. Thanks for the heads up on
4: that
2: one.
4: These are the stories people should be sending me when I do news.
0: Yeah, this is the hard-hitting news we want.
5: Good morning, Mr. Adams. I'm listening to your show, and I'm understanding that you're going to have a rock and roll group in your studio to play. And I think that's a wonderful thing to do for the young children in the city, to inspire them at the beginning of the day. I'm a little taken aback by the name of the group, Return to Dust.
2: It is Return to Dust.
5: I wonder if more bands could turn to more positive names for their bands, like The Clouds of Heaven, or Angels in the Wings, you know, something like that. I think that would be more appropriate. As far as lyrics, I hope your group today that plays focuses on the positive and refrains from having lyrics such as the devil's bleeding heart and Satan's blood. We really don't need that at this time in our country. So I'm looking forward to listening to this rock and roll group, and hopefully we'll hear maybe some instruments like flutes and... You know, oboes.
2: You never
5: maybe.
2: Know.
5: But it is what it is, and the world is a difficult place to live in at the current time. Thank you, Mr. Adams. God bless you.
2: Thank you. Thank you. God bless you.
0: Mr. Adams.
4: Mr. Adams.
6: Is that a
0: Mr. Adams?
6: Legit call? Was that
2: yeah, I'm sure that's
6: or were they trying to be like,

0: Mr. Adam.
1: Legit call was that?
2: Yeah, yeah, I'm sure that's
1: or were
2: legit
1: they trying to be like funnier?
2: Don't know.
3: We never know, Danny. That's crazy. That's,
2: Danny, I just take everything at face value. That's just the way I do things.
4: This is the Urban Dictionary Word of the Day game. We're going to give you a new word or phrase or slang or jargon that you haven't heard before.

0: go ahead and get into it. You guys have something to write on. If you're playing along with us at home, it's all on the honor system here. I'm going to give you a new term. And who could come the closest to defining that term? Are you ready?
1: Let's do it.
0: Here you go. Urban Dictionary word of the day. It's actually two words. Foodie call.
2: Right.
3: Oh.
0: Once again, that is foodie call.
3: Foodie call.
2: Spell it.
0: F-O-O-D-I-E. And call is the standard spelling. Foodie call. Okay, what are you thinking? See that Nico's finished up here. Joanna's putting the finishing touches on. Danny, how we doing in there?
3: Ready. I'm ready.
0: All right. Joanna?
2: Got it.
0: All right, Nico, we'll go with you first. Foodie call.
4: A foodie call. A late night snack date. You call up your significant other and you don't want something between
0: you don't
4: the
0: want
4: bed
0: a booty
4: sheets.
0: Call.
4: You want something between the buns.
2: Ooh, I like that.
4: Yeah.
0: Danny, I think, finished second. So, Danny, foodie call.
3: Similar thing, kind of just whenever you're hungry and you're like, yo, let's go eat somewhere real quick or something.
0: Okay.
3: But actually, but I'm going to say have it maybe delivered to you.
2: Ooh.
3: With that, yeah.
0: Okay.
3: Yeah.
0: Joanna Barba.
2: I said that a foodie call is when you call someone who you know is going to give you the perfect restaurant recommendation.
4: Yeah, that one's pretty good.
2: Nice. Like your trusted source for, hey, where can I get good burgers?
0: Oh, man. My friend Bill, he's always a great foodie call. Like that?
2: Yeah.
0: Those were good efforts, guys.
2: Effort?
0: Everybody gets an E for effort.
2: Not even...
0: Nobody got it right.
2: Nobody?
0: Yeah, are you ready?
3: Okay. Oh, wow, yeah.
0: 30% of daters admit that they've hit somebody up for a foodie call. That is accepting a dinner invitation just to have a free meal. Without having any interest actual relationship.
4: That's what I said. I said a late night snack date.
0: No, you said call your significant other. This is like on a dating day. Yeah, I'll go for a foodie call. You don't necessarily know the person. You're not in a relationship with them. Just to get a free meal out of it.
3: Oh, I see.
2: That's funny.
0: That definitely happens. A foodie call is when someone agrees to a date only to get the free meal. Sometimes it's a mutual thing where somebody sets up the date just to have somebody to go out to dinner with. I would think the people getting the free meals are disproportionately of the female gender, wouldn't you? And is that fair to say?
2: I guess I that's fair to say.
3: So you're saying also that the person may also be like, you know, I just want to.
0: Hey, man, I'm going to pay for dinner, but I'm okay with it because I just don't want to have dinner alone.
3: So like, so they hire like a food escort, kind of?
0: No, I think I
4: a Danny, food escort, a food hooker,
3: food right? Yeah.
0: Do you know
4: food
0: Danny,
4: a food slut?
0: No, there's such things as dating apps. You've heard of that before?
3: Yeah.
0: So if you match with somebody, you might say, all right, I'm going to go to dinner. I'm going to eat at a restaurant just for the free food.
2: Where are you finding these guys? Because a lot of them nowadays are like, you want to split it?
4: Okay, I have totally heard about people who'd go on dates, like a Tinder, Bumble, or Hinge dates, specifically for free food. And I've actually heard of a guy running out on the tab.

0: for
1: like
0: it.
1: Sticking the,
0: yeah,
1: her
0: like
1: with
0: getting the free meal and then just leaving the woman with a tab.
1: What the hell is playing here?
2: Why are you playing, queer tattoo?
1: Where is that even coming from?
0: That has to be you.
3: Your computer.
2: You're the only one that has queer tattoo.
0: Or has a queer tattoo.
1: Okay, well, it seemed to stop now. I don't know where it was coming from, but according to the survey on datingadvice.com, 30% of daters admitted to accepting a romantic dinner invitation just to have a free meal without having any interest in an actual relationship.
2: That's funny.
1: Foodie calls, guys, just a little more info for you, aren't just for cheap young adults. 26% of people 65 and older say that they have also done... Shut up, Danny. So there you go. There's your new word that you know, new phrase. Foodie calls.

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0: 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Some of our most creative entries are these people that have created, in a lot of cases, their own Halloween costumes. Mm. The business category. 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Or just show up and spectate because there's a lot of candy. Everybody's loaded down with candy. Come see what we finally settle on for the Buzz Adams Morning Show Float, which is going to be sponsored by Jack in the Box this year. 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It is the 41st year and falls on a Saturday. It's the 2026 KLAQ Halloween Parade. 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You can find out more information there as well. Got a couple of calls. So talking about AI, let me see. Just in case you didn't hear what the president had to say about AI and the dangers that have been brought up over the past months and weeks.
1: The robots will not be taking over. The AI will not be taking over the rest of the world. The whole thing is a hoax. Now, with that, we have to be a little bit careful.
0: Of a hoax? What do you mean?
2: Yeah, what's the hoax part?
3: Morning, guys. Hey, Raptor Man here. Talking about President Trump. Says he has a high IQ. He has no idea what AI is. He couldn't even have... I bet you if you put the app ChatGPT on his phone, he wouldn't even have a clue how to use it.
0: No. He would just have Natalie do it.
2: Yeah.
0: And then bring back the answers that he wants to get from the AI.
3: And then remember that story you guys covered, I think it was a week ago, about AI going out and, like, going to other companies' AI or something like that, stealing information, and by nobody telling it how to do it, it just learned how to do it. I mean, that's pretty scary. And it's going really fast. And this moron that has no clue is trying to tell everybody it's a hoax. I wish somebody would just put a gag in the guy's mouth. Anyway, have a good day, guys. Talk to you later.
0: Well, figuratively, you could kind of put a gag in his mouth by voting in the midterm elections, which are less than 50 days away. Just want to put that out as a reminder. I mean, we could sit here and complain. But the rubber really meets the road when it's time to go vote in the midterm elections. All right, here's another call.
4: Hey, I know we're all just having a laugh at Nico's expense and the AI stuff and Project Jupiter, right? But I don't know if you all saw in the news, or Joanna might have it in the news, that the Houthis that destroyed that pipeline, you know, they were able to build or guide those missiles using the... typing in prompts into Anthropic's Claude AI, you know? Anthropic was only able to block a few of the prompts, but not all of them. And the ones that didn't make it through, they're using them against us, see? They're using our own fresh water against us, man. That's crazy. That's insane.
0: Hey, I'm not cutting people off. I don't know why, but the machine's just like cutting off the last thing that people say.
5: Oh, at the end, it's doing that again.
0: Yemen's Houthi rebels.
2: The Houthi, yes.
0: Used American AI from Anthropic to develop guided weapons.
5: Were you guys talking about this off air yesterday?
0: Yeah, yes. I believe so.
5: Okay.
0: Well, that call came in yesterday, and it came in so close to the end of the show, I didn't have a chance to play it, but it kind of stuck with me, so I looked it up.
5: For a moment, it felt like, wait, we talked about
0: deja
5: this,
0: vu, right? The Houthi militants use Claude, an AI coding assistant made by Anthropic, to steer and stabilize flying vehicles. They test fired a guided rocket, but then used AI to figure out why it failed. Overall, they did not successfully build

0: functional guided weapon. So the AI did block many of their requests. One of the rules I would like to see come out is you got to change your AI. You got to change their name to something more threatening, like Skynet or the Matrix, because I don't want to be subjugated as a human species by somebody named Claude. Right. We got to hide underground. We got Claude is sending out killer drones Claude's everywhere. After us.
1: Claude's on your back.
0: Right, just something a little more menacing.
2: Make it more messy.
1: I don't know if people are following the Houthi rebels in Yemen, but it is a big deal. Actually, a new news report coming out just 24 minutes ago. The UN Security Council is meeting as Houthi rebels have tightened their grip on the Red Sea choke point. So they have been shooting missiles into Saudi Arabia. So you know how we have a problem with the Hormuz Strait?
0: The Strait of Hormuz.
1: Okay, Strait of Hormuz, yeah. This is just going to make gas probably even more expensive. Guys, did you see what gas went to yesterday?
0: I saw it at
3: almost
0: 430,
3: five, right?
0: 435 is like the national average. I saw like 430 something. Uh-huh. Yeah.
1: Brent crude oil was over $110 a barrel.
0: You know, what probably doesn't occur to most of us because we don't drive these type of vehicles is diesel. Diesel is over six. Now, diesel, who does that affect? Truckers. That means everything in the supply chain that gets sent on a truck. You know, you've got diesel really, really high, and that's going to be stretching thin. Anybody who's got to ship a product, you know, to a market or to a consumer.
1: I guess what I'm saying is the Iran war plus this Houthi rebel thing, it is not going anywhere. It looks like these high prices are sticking.
0: It doesn't look like if there are negotiations, it looks like Iran is perfectly willing to just wait it out at least until the midterms. Now, there might be some truth that they're hoping, as a result of the midterms, maybe they have more reasonable partners on the American side to negotiate.
1: And remember, everyone, this wasn't happening 6 months ago.

0: tell us more.
1: Hey, if you're here for news from the Emmy Awards, we'll save that for later in the show. We've got plenty of other stories to talk about other than the award ceremony.
2: Yeah. Well, Liam and Noel Gallagher managed to survive one Oasis reunion tour together that they just decided to do it again.
1: Well, you're just pressing your luck at this point. Right.
2: Oasis has announced another run of shows for 2027, kicking off in May with stops across Europe and the U.S., including Boston and

0: checks on Oasis, and they also don't exist.
1: Yeah.
0: Which is a hilarious, hilarious part of that movie.
1: Yeah.
2: Oasis wouldn't exist without the Beatles.
0: Oh, yeah. If the Beatles had not existed, there would be no Oasis.
1: Do you get it, Eagle?
3: That's funny.
2: I guess so. I'm not a big fan of Oasis to know, like...
1: Heavily influenced by the Beatles.
2: I did not know that. Yeah.
3: And it's very well known.
2: It's very obvious.
3: Yes. Yeah. Rammstein is teasing something big, and all signs point to a new concert film. The band has started dropping hints about what's believed to be live in Mexico City, filmed during their three massive shows at Foro Sol back in 2022. Leaked theater schedules suggest the film could hit select theaters in early November before making a home release. Rammstein hasn't officially confirmed those details yet, but considering the amount of fire that they bring to a live show, this is definitely one concert film that deserves the biggest screen possible.
0: Do you guys see yourself as the type of person who would go watch a concert movie in a theater, like pay to go to the theater?
2: I didn't see Justin Bieber in concert. I'm not doing it ever, all right?
3: No, but I do catch myself watching them at home. Like, I've seen the Lady Gaga one.
0: Yeah, absolutely.
2: The Taylor Swift one?
3: I saw the Taylor Swift one. But that one is like 4 hours long.
2: Oh, God.
3: So I had to skip through some eras. Oprah Winfrey is taking over the Las Vegas Sphere. But instead of a concert, she wants you to have an existential breakthrough. Her new two-hour immersive experience called Aha arrives in April, combining music, film, sensory effects, and massive images of the universe, all designed to help audiences reconnect with themselves and each other.
0: So it's going to be Oprah talking?
3: Yeah, basically.
0: Is she going to bring out her celebrity friends? Dr. Phil and Dr. Oz?
3: The best one. Here is Oprah talking about Aha.
4: I had a big aha moment. What if this magnificent space could take us to the edge of the universe and deep within ourselves for an immersive symphony of awe, wonder, and joy? Aha.
2: Aha.
0: Wouldn't it be funny if somebody showed up and they're like, they bought their tickets for Aha, and they're like, where's the band that sings those songs?
3: Where's Take On Me?
0: Take On Me.
3: I saw that.
0: I want my money back.
3: All I saw was the image of the sphere, and it said, uh-huh. And I was like, oh my God. Then it's all Oprah. Never mind.
2: Uh-huh.
3: Uh-huh. Oprah says she got the idea after seeing you two at the sphere and calls this the culmination of everything she's been trying to say for years. Basically, you go to Vegas, stare into the universe with Oprah, and hopefully leave having everything figured out.
1: Why Oprah, though? What does she know about the stars?
0: Stars?
1: Yeah. I mean, what is she doing? Maybe I heard wrong.
0: I don't know. Danny, I want to hear what you think.
2: Yeah, yeah. That's interesting.
3: That sounds better,
1: actually. The sphere to, like, kind of do, like a thing about, like, the sky? No? Nothing? What are you guys talking about?
3: It's just going to...
1: What are you guys talking about?
3: You know Oprah, though, right?
1: Yes, of course.
3: So she, you know, she has that talk show.
1: Yeah,
0: a lot of people really admire her.
2: Like, she's talking to stars.
3: But because it's at the sphere, there's going to be images of the universe. Maybe that's where I lost you.
1: See? Okay. You see?
3: Massive images of the universe designed to help audiences reconnect with themselves and each other.
1: See, because I've seen a documentary about you know,
2: about
1: the universe.
2: Oprah?
1: Yeah, no, about the universe and stuff where she's it's her voice. She's doing the narration.
3: Oh, like she does the narration.
1: Yeah. And I'm like, she's going to do that, like, and use it, like, kind of like as a...
2: Oprah, an astrophysicist, and we didn't know it?
1: No, like, she just has a good voice for narration things.
3: And a very recognizable voice. Have you seen her lately?
2: You get a star. You get a star.
1: See, so
2: you
1: get the universe. See, I was enough. See, I was.
3: Have you seen Oprah lately?
0: No.
3: She's on that Ozempic.
1: Is she really?
3: I'm so jealous. She's a stick. She's so skinny.
1: Does she look good?
3: No.
1: Oh, okay.
3: She looks like deathly, too skinny.
0: Like Al Roker skinny?
3: Yeah.
2: What's wrong with Al Roker skinny?
0: Like Reverend Al Sharpton skinny?
3: Kind of.
0: Do you ever see Al Sharpton on
2: TV? He's so skinny.
0: Oh, man.
2: Comparatively.
3: Because I saw a picture of her and I was like, Oprah? She looks skinny.
2: Wait, I actually do need to see this now.
3: Check it out. Anyway, new details are emerging in the investigation into Hayden Panettiere's death. According to TMZ, authorities believe the 36-year-old actress may have taken an oxycodone pill laced with fentanyl before she was found unresponsive in South Carolina last month.
2: Oh, God.
3: The DEA is reportedly investigating a Los Angeles dealer accused of supplying her with the black market prescription pills and is

0: now trying to trace where the suspected pill came from. Panettiere's official cause of death has not been determined, and investigators are still awaiting toxicology results.
1: Did you raise your hand, Buzz?
2: Yeah, I
3: have a
2: question.
3: This is a sincere question. Would people get some drug laced with, what did you say?
0: Fentanyl.
3: Fentanyl. Do they want it? Did they ask for it to be laced with fentanyl?
1: Or probably not this. Probably this is an like she didn't have a prescription for the she didn't have a prescription for the oxycodone. She bought it from a black market dealer or got it from one, and he decided for some reason the dealer decided to put fentanyl on it.
3: I don't understand if it's so deadly why anybody puts that in there. Even if you're a drug dealer, you don't want to kill your clients, right?
1: Right.
3: I have a hard time wrapping my head around it, right. You know?
1: I think a lot of them add it because it does mimic the same things that oxycodone does. So it could be just trying to amp up the effects.
0: Ooh,
1: but if you aren't good enough at it or smart enough to be able to, fentanyl's so powerful, just a few different grams of it or micrograms really would change it.
0: Ooh, that's scary. Macklemore says New England Patriots owner Robert Kraft is the reason he was dropped from Ed Sheeran's stadium tour. The rapper says the trouble started after he used two shows at MetLife Stadium to repeatedly tell the crowd Free Palestine. According to Macklemore, Kraft then blocked him from performing when Sheeran's tour reached Gillette Stadium and encouraged other stadium owners to do the same, leaving Sheeran in what Macklemore called a difficult position. Macklemore says Sheeran told him he wanted to remain apolitical and ultimately dropped him from the remaining dates. Kraft has now responded, saying Gillette Stadium will not provide a platform for hate speech. He pointed to Macklemore's recent performances what Kraft described as a broader history of anti-Semitic rhetoric and imagery. Kraft also stressed that his decision was not about denying the suffering of Palestinians or anyone's right to advocate for them, and he even offered to sit down with Macklemore to discuss the issue. Macklemore, meanwhile, says he has no regrets. He argues he's been making similar statements for years, but they became controversial once he was saying them in front of tens of thousands of people.
3: Can you tell me, how inflammatory are the statements? Because Free Palestine, if somebody says that, I don't think, oh, well, that's an anti-Semitic.
1: People do.
0: Statement. A lot of people do think that is anti-Semitic.
3: Is that all Macklemore did?
1: You probably would be on... Remember, right before the Gaza war, if somebody had said Free Palestine, I think you would have been like, oh, that person's obviously making some type of...
3: Well, but I think you can make a case for this two-state solution without being branded an anti-Semite.
1: Free Palestine implies that it's not free.
3: It is not.
1: It is not.
0: Right.
1: But would you have agreed with that 2 years ago?
3: I would have to backtrack and think where my head was at the time and what was going on geopolitically, but I don't think anybody should live in an apartheid state.
1: So you would call it an apartheid state?
3: I would call it, there definitely seems to be an effort to keep your foot on the neck of these people. Maybe for some reasons. You know, in the past, like terrorist attacks and sponsors of terror.
1: But it seems like it's going towards the civilian population quite a bit.
3: Yeah. So anyway, I was just wondering, did Robert Kraft get so upset that he really needed a relaxing massage?
1: A massage? You know what, guys? Let's just de-stress.
0: Massages for everybody.
1: Actually, if I was Macklemore, that's how I would have responded.
3: I would have said, yeah, let's meet up at the
1: Oasis.
3: Lilies of Asia Oasis massage parlor.
0: And Sydney Sweeney is facing some backlash over a revealing new ad for sports trading app Novig. In the 60-second ad, the Euphoria star appears fully or partially nude, posing with a variety of sports equipment like basketballs, footballs, a soccer ball, and a hockey net. Several female athletes say the campaign sexualizes women's sports, with Olympic swimming champion Ariane Titmus calling it a kick in the face to women who've dedicated their lives to athletics. Gymnast Gracie Kramer and sprinter Amy Hunt also responded by posting their own accomplishments, with Hunt declaring, "This is what women in sport look like." Sydney's response, she appears to be doubling down. She posted even more revealing photos with the caption, "It's game day," and shared old ESPN body issue photos featuring athletes like Serena Williams and Ronda Rousey. The controversy has reportedly cost Sweeney more than 200,000 Instagram followers, although she still has more than 20.

0: $25 million.
1: Wait, why are people not following her anymore?
2: Because she did this nude ad, but she's posing on, I think at one point she's on the basketball rim.
0: Yeah.
1: She's rimming it.
2: She's
1: nice.
2: She's rimming it. I don't know that it just sexualizes women in sports, but City Sweeney pointed out in a post, and I want to know what you guys think of this. Sports Illustrated does a nude issue every year that features male and female.
3: Right, yeah.
2: Well, no, now they've got like nude issues.
3: Wasn't there an ESPN issue they would do like every year too?
0: Yeah, that's like, exactly the one that I mentioned. The ESPN body issue.
3: The body issue,
0: features
3: that.
0: Serena Williams, Ronda Rousey, Gronkowski is also part of it.
2: I don't know why. Sydney Sweeney is not an athlete.
0: That's the point, yeah, that people are saying she's not an athlete.
1: But even then, like, if you're following Sydney Sweeney, you're probably following her because she's a model, an actress.
3: Right, yeah.
1: She's doing that. She's modeling.
3: If you don't like it, don't look. Right?
1: Yeah, if you didn't like that, why would you be following her to begin with? Wouldn't you expect if you follow Sydney Sweeney, like a hot model,
0: like you're
1: actress?
0: You're honestly going to tell me you follow Sydney Sweeney to see her views on
1: politics or yeah,
3: her acting sucks.
1: That's
0: sucks.
1: Dumb. Yeah, that's so dumb to unfollow Sydney Sweeney.
2: So nobody should be upset with Sydney Sweeney
1: for what?
0: I think that Sydney Sweeney has a right to display her sexuality any way she wants, and female athletes are also allowed to be upset about this.
1: Oh, are a lot of female athletes really?
2: That's the main core group. Are the female professional mostly?
3: And they are upset. Why again? Joanna?
0: Because they are saying that it sexualizes women's sports.
1: I think female athletes need to just play the game and stop talking about stuff.
3: It depends on how you look at it.
0: You heard it here first, folks. Yeah. Nico Adjimian wants female athletes to shut up and play.
1: With
2: Shut
1: your
2: up
1: balls.
2: And dribble the ball.
3: No, John, I can see what you're saying, but then also I remember learning in what happened.
2: I would like the stories that Joanna's talking about
1: just came up on TV, both of them.
3: There's like this wave of feminism where it's like they embrace this sort of
2: embrace what?
3: Like that their sexuality and ensuring it in that way and like things that maybe people would deem to be like inappropriate that, you know what, let's use it and embrace it as a form of like empowerment.
2: Oh, but don't ever do it in a way that I disagree with.
3: Right, you know, so it depends on how you look at it, really.
1: But at the same time,
2: I think we should be encouraging Sydney Sweeney to get naked more often.
1: Sure.
0: I don't disagree. Yeah. She should probably be nude for a lot of things.
1: Yeah. If you're following her, that's what you most likely want. Okay. I'm just talking about like the WNBA controversies that have come up in the past few weeks. Well, they've been talking about trans athletes.
2: It all seems very extraneous to what they're trying to do.
1: It's extraneous. It's just,
0: it really takes away from actual accomplishments.
1: So when I say shut up and play the game, is that really that?
0: No, I guess I can see what you're saying. Like, don't pay any attention to that controversy.
1: To these
0: just
1: controversies,
0: play your game.
1: Because you're taking away from your, like you said, your real accomplishments, which is on the court.
0: But please isolate that idea for me, Danny.
1: Sit down, shut up,
0: and play your game.
2: Name of today's episode: Nico mansplains how
0: women's
2: female
0: sports.
2: Athletes should think.
1: Yeah. Thank God I'm in charge of naming things.
0: Well, judging by her response, losing 200,000 followers hasn't exactly convinced Sweeney to cover up. Finally, speaking of celebrities posting nude photographs on Instagram, Martha Stewart would like everyone to see hers. The 85-year-old lifestyle icon got Instagram talking after posting a sultry selfie with the caption, "I've been thinking about releasing my nudes." And that was it. No explanation. However, I have an update as I was just in the bathroom looking at Instagram. They've changed.
2: Martha's got nudes?
0: Martha has.
2: What, did she
0: nudes.
2: Have to get them back from Snoop Dogg?
0: They changed
1: just to get them
0: the
1: back
0: caption.
1: From the floor.
0: They changed the caption on the Instagram post that said, "I've been thinking about releasing my nudes." Now it says, "Martha may be known for cooking, but she's no stranger to serving."
2: What?
0: This is the picture she posted.
2: That's a thirst
0: trap. And everyone's all like, "Hey, that was not the original caption that this photo came with."
3: Buzz, did you hit her up?
2: How old's Martha?
0: 85.
2: No.
3: You wouldn't?
2: No, man.
0: Look at her.
2: I'd
1: break a hip.
2: I don't want to break a hip.
0: Yeah, but you'd probably get like a really good sandwich afterwards.
1: You probably would break your hip before she would.
0: And she'd teach you how to make a nice
2: I'm sure that a woman as accomplished and beautiful as Martha Stewart would want nothing to do with the likes of
1: them. Hey, we were about to play the same Nick Line call. I was just about to ask you if you wanted me to play that.
4: Hey guys, does anybody else get kind of worried about Danny's chosen field?

0: seeing how his listening skills aren't the best, kind of worries me how his listening skills will be when he's talking to his patients. Anyways, have a great day, guys. Love you.
1: Okay, hold on, hold on.
2: Well,
1: let me address this before Danny does. Danny is doing other things.
3: Yes.
1: I mean, I'm sure that if he's in a clinical setting,
2: as the producer of focused. The show, his focus mainly is on the board.
1: There is
2: and
1: a lot of stuff behind the scenes.
4: Okay,
2: as a producer
4: admit,
2: myself,
4: though.
2: I could admit. It's hard to keep track. Sometimes I would come back and be like, what are you guys talking about?
4: You guys got to admit, though. It was hilarious when he said, what, Oprah and Stars?
2: Yeah. Right? That was funny, though, because, Danny. Real funny.
3: I would say, like, most of the show, I'm multitasking, you know? So I hear, you know, bits and pieces, so I
1: But if you were in with a patient, you'd be focused
3: completely
1: in on
3: locked,
1: what they
3: completely,
1: were
3: like,
1: locked
3: like, for sure, you have to, yeah. You know, I'm really good at
4: Katie's
3: it,
4: Katie's got Bluetooth in. He's like, yeah, keep talking.
3: Yeah, so, and because I remember that documentary, it was actually the Life series that came out in 2010 that I was thinking about. So I thought, oh, she's going to take that to the big Sphere now and stuff.
2: No, now she's just doing her show at the Sphere.
3: That's kind of lame.
2: With your entertainment news, I'm Joanna Barba.
1: Coming up a little bit later, Return to Dust, who are part of that big lineup at the Abraham Chavez Theater later, along with Theory of a Dead Man at 7 Dust. They are going to be performing in the studio. So we're hoping maybe get a couple of songs out of Return to Dust. That's going to be around 9 o'clock this morning. So about an hour and a half away. Let's take a break, and we have more of the Buzz Adams Morning Show. Got a true crime report headed your way right after this.
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0: I wanted to bring my take on real coffee to the community. 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

0: You keep those phone calls and app chat messages coming. Big part of the morning show is hearing feedback from you. Also, something, I don't know that anybody's found a really great way to do that on a podcast, like interact with listeners.
1: How do they
0: do it?
1: They have live calls. You haven't watched YouTube in years. Live calls. They have a time during the day where with the phone number that you call.
0: And they say, hey. Yeah, but this is, you could call in and respond and talk to somehow, things that we're talking. It's different.
2: I mean, Theo Von also has his version of the Nickline.
1: Von has it. There's a bunch of podcasts that do live calls.
2: So some dedicate like full episodes just to do that. So, sorry, Buzz.
0: All right.
2: We're not unique.
0: Well, way to cut my legs out from under you can leave us a message anytime on the Neckline, 521-NECK. That's 521-6325. You could call the studio line during the show hours, which are 6 to 10 a.m. And that number is 910-4995. Really trying to, gin up those live calls, too. And how do people leave an app chat message?
1: You can go to the KLAQ mobile app, download that wherever you get your apps, the Play Store or the iTunes, or what is it, the App Store for Apple? I don't have Apple.
3: I don't know.
1: Anyways, then there is a message bar.
3: It says chat. It'll say chat on the app. And all you do is tap on that, and then it starts a chat, and you're chatting directly with one of us.
1: Also, Buzz, if you really want, this show is much better than a podcast because it's like live. The podcasts are all recorded and put back up there on the internet.
0: That's, I think, the point I was trying to make.
1: So, yeah, this is definitely
0: You can have a live, actual conversation.
1: Well, it just won't be recorded. You won't have posterity for it necessarily, so...
0: Hey, so here is the way a zoo in the UK had their tours set up. You could buy tickets, so they were promoting the Predator tour. You know, they got tigers and lions and all that stuff, so you could buy a ticket. They got the price listing, adult Predator tour, £30. Child Predator tour. What a bargain. Only £25 UK.
1: For the Child Predator tour.
0: But hold on. The kicker is the name of the zoo.
3: What's the name of the zoo?
0: I swear I'm not making this up. Chester Zoo in the UK.
1: It's Chester Zoo.
0: Chester Zoo in the UK.
1: Chester the Molester.
0: They recently started Chester. A predator tour featuring iconic predators of the animal kingdom in a very unique guided tour. Involves coming face to face with some of the zoo's most iconic animals, such as its family of Sumatran tigers. There's a poor choice of words there. And the Chester Zoo has admitted that it was unfortunately named and said they've since corrected it. But the Chester Zoo.
1: Hey, there's a Neckline call that came in for Danny that I'm actually kind of interested in his answer for.
2: Let's see.
1: All right. Yeah, here it is.
4: Good morning, guys. This is Manny. Happy Tuesday.
0: Manny.
4: So my question is for Danny. When you do get your office for your patients, sir, I want to know what the decor would be. What rock posters would be up? Would there be candlelight? Would it be blacklight? What music would you be playing softly in the background? How would you make your guests

0: You're welcome, Danny. That's all I got, guys. That's guest of the week. Love you guys. Bye-bye.
1: Ah, when you good have question, a pra- when you have question. A practice, what kind of things would you have in your office?
2: Probably no music playing in the background because you don't want to. That song, you never know. A song may be a trigger for someone.
3: Dr. Feelgood?
2: You know? No, no. Man, I'm thinking maybe just having some posters, yeah, but just like maybe just like about music, no band specifically.
1: How about mahogany wood paneling?
3: Mahogany.
2: maybe just
1: how
2: like,
1: about mini leather bound books?
3: Aromatherapy candles?
2: Nah, that's not my stuff. Nah.
1: Couch?
2: a couch?
1: Yeah.
2: Probably.
1: Is that the way a visit to the shrink still works? You lay down on a couch and they start talking to you?
2: So where I did my...
4: Buzz wants to know.
2: Where I did my internship, they had most offices had the option of a couch or a chair. And surprisingly, most people would take the chair. So yeah, depends on the person. I think maybe I would have maybe like a... Make some vinyl there and CDs just for like the aesthetic for myself. Mm-hmm. But yeah, pretty simple welcoming stuff.
1: No Cannibal Corpse posters or anything in the office?
2: For certain clients. Not playing. Nah.
1: You ready for a true crime report?
4: Yes.
1: Because we're all set and ready to go here.
5: Whoop, whoop. That's the sound of the police. Whoop, whoop. That's the sound of the police. That's the sound of the police. Whoop, whoop. That's the
1: yes,
5: sound of the.
1: Here we go. Actual crime stories from around the world and across the nation. We scour all of our services and news outlets to be able to bring you a true crime report. An Italian man visiting Florida recently became, I guess, an honorary Florida man. He was arrested after returning home to Italy when the authorities discovered the head of an endangered crocodile hidden in his luggage.
4: Oh, my God.
3: Oh.
1: According to the report, the reptile's head had been dried and wrapped in ordinary wrapping paper, thus evading security in the U.S.
3: Oh, it was dead.
1: Well it was the head.
4: It was the head of it.
1: I don't think they can survive without their head. I just want to point out.
4: Yes.
1: I've never done this in Florida, but I've been in like gift shops in Louisiana. They got all kinds of alligator heads.
3: Yeah, that is
1: alligator purses, alligator feet, just everything out of an alligator.
4: But
1: it's a big part of the.
4: It was an endangered crocodile.
3: Oh, it was endangered because Florida seems like it has a
4: like they're pretty cool about it.
3: A plethora of
4: true
3: alligators. Crocodiles.
4: Heads.
1: Jefe, do you know what a plethora is?
3: Did you just...
2: I like how we keep referencing that scene.
1: I watched it over the weekend. I forgot.
2: Oh, you did?
1: Oh, my God. I'll get back to this in a second. Okay. I forgot how much I love Three Amigos. Border authorities in Italy seized the crocodile head, placed the passenger under investigation for, quote, smuggling a specimen belonging to a protected species. Man could face up to $230,000 in fines.
3: Oh my God.
1: And a prison term.
4: Oh my God.
1: What it's worth, endangered crocodile heads aren't always illegal in Florida.
3: That's what I thought.
1: But you do have to go through the proper channels.
3: Also, it's weird. It's an Italian man. He came home. He was like, I got the crocodile.
1: Look at the alligator. Three students were hospitalized and multiple others taken to the hospital. Well, were impacted and checked out after a fart spray incident at a school in Fort Lauderdale. So we're still in Florida here. Fire and rescue officials were called and brought hazmat crews to the scene. This was at Virginia Schumann Elementary School after receiving a report that a student had sprayed an odor-causing substance in the room.
3: Was it silent yet deadly?
1: They cut the hazmat units out. I wonder if it was just one of these, like, you can buy it from a,
3: it's a fart prank spray.
1: Shop, you know, from a Spencer's or something. They produce these things. I don't know if the hazmat crew really needed to come out.
4: Was necessary.

0: Here's a statement from the school. Today, a student, and remember, we're dealing with grade schoolers, it sounds like.
1: Okay.
0: A student brought a spray to school and discharged it in the hallway, restroom, and classroom. Several students reported experiencing symptoms. As a precaution, the areas were cleared and the school was placed on hold. Emergency medical personnel and hazmat officials are responding to address the situation.
2: So there is a really popular fart spray called Liquid Ass.
0: Yeah, Liquid Ass. I had a bottle of liquid. I had a bottle of Liquid Ass.
2: You have a body full of Liquid Ass.
3: Oh, that's a good one.
1: Oh my God.
3: Would you,
1: Buzz
3: would
1: has misplaced his bottle of liquid
0: No, I think
1: ash.
0: I think I used it all.
3: In what ways would you use it?
2: Yeah, right. What scenarios did that call for?
0: You know, I'm walking down the hall and I want to pull a prank on somebody. I just spray the liquid ass right behind them. It makes it sound like they're the ones who smells like they farted.
3: You don't need that. You just got to let one rip. And that's what, you know.
1: Remember that one time you let one rip with Lisa in the studio?
0: I don't remember that at all. In Minnesota, a drug dealer was caught selling psychedelic mushrooms and other drugs.
2: Nice.
0: And in the course of the arrest, they found out that this drug dealer would issue loyalty cards to customers.
2: Nice.
0: Not like you punch a hole
2: in
0: the
2: card. On your seventh visit, you get a free gram.
0: 27-year-old Andy Salencia. Of Minnesota is the drug dealer in question, selling psychedelic mushrooms. Sounds like, you know, I guess they're still out there selling illegal weed around the country someplace.
2: Yeah.
0: He would even issue discount loyalty cards to valued customers. It's unclear if they use the punch card like cafes do. We do know that the cards would have his business name, Flower Daddy, on them.
2: That's hilarious.
1: Flower Daddy.
2: I mean, we're joking about it, but the dispensaries actually, they do have loyalty programs.
0: No, but this guy is not
1: more of
0: licensed.
1: A freelancer, you know?
0: And I don't know what the marijuana situation is in Minnesota, but I doubt psychedelic mushrooms are legal.
2: Probably, yeah.
0: The drug dealer was caught when he sold to an undercover officer. He had large stashes of magic mushrooms, marijuana products, cash, digital scales, and a pistol.
1: This reminds me of a story. A friend of mine told me one time that they got some weed from a dealer, and they had a little sign, a little note that said, "Thank you for supporting my small business."
0: Not a dispensary.
1: Not a dispensary.
0: Not any kind of license situation.
1: No.
0: Back to Florida again. 43-year-old man in Florida was arrested after he stripped naked inside a Home Goods store. Is Home Goods it's TJ Maxx and Home Goods?
1: Yes.
2: Yeah.
0: He was showing his goods at Home Goods. 43-year-old Billy Thomas was arrested on Monday after he stripped naked inside a Home Goods and exposed himself to a shopper. He did go full nude.
2: Commando.
0: By the way. A woman who was standing inside at the time told officers she saw the man enter the store, walk into the aisle where she was standing, and said, and this is weird, "I'm sorry, I have to do this," before removing his clothes.
2: Wait, so is he a pervert or is he not a pervert?
0: Maybe he lost like a fantasy. I mean, it's not that time of year, but maybe he lost a bet.
2: Sorry, this is a bet. I have to do this.
0: Maybe have you ever seen people show up at something and they're wearing a dress? It's a guy wearing a dress and all his friends are there, and it's because they lost some stupid fantasy betting league or something?
2: Yes. I think FitFam just posted several
1: of
2: these.
1: Yeah,
2: they
1: do that.
0: The man then dropped his pants, exposing himself. Store employees confirmed the story. When asked why he did it, he told officers that his clothes had started smoking and that the bicycle he was riding was smoking as well. I think he was smoking.
2: Yeah.
0: They never found a bike, if he ever did have one, and he was charged with indecent exposure.

0: And a Miami woman. What is it? A Miami woman is facing charges after police said she threw a bucket of poop on a neighbor.
1: Oh, God.
0: She accused the neighbor of having slept with her husband. Did she just have a bucket of poop handy, or did she have to go and generate a bucket?
2: Questions.
3: Do you clean the bucket before you go in, or?
0: Officials in Mississippi are asking the public for help locating a vehicle. They have a very specific description of the vehicle. And I'm going to share that with you now. It's a black older model Chevy Tahoe with the words "fat chicks only" written on it.
2: Go on.
0: I'm not clear yet in the story if this is a bumper sticker or if it was written on with something else.
3: Is it wanted because it has that written on it?
0: No. That's not why they're wanted. The vehicle was allegedly involved in a burglary that happened last Thursday. Witness said it was being driven by, quote, two large white men with long beards, but no further description. The sheriff said the men stole items from somebody's outbuilding and had other things stacked near the doorway of the home ready to be loaded in when the homeowner confronted them, and that's when they fled the scene. But if you know these men who have fat chicks only on their vehicle, the police want you to call them or call Crime Stoppers. Here's a little audio from police about the investigation.
4: And new at 10, Prentice County investigators are looking for a vehicle with "fat chicks only" written on it. It is all in connection with a recent burglary that happened there. Deputies say that the family reported a black older model Chevrolet Tahoe. The witness said the SUV had the words "fat chicks only" written on the rear glass.
0: I mean, it can be funny I say it, but it's so funny when the
2: he
0: local
2: said that so seriously. "Fat chicks only."
0: Georgia authorities are searching for a man accused of trespassing into a private residence, using their pool and their hot tub without permission, and becoming infatuated with a rubber duck. Here's a still photo from this. So this fella here got in somebody's hot tub, and they say that he fixated on a rubber ducky.
3: Everybody seems high in these stories.
0: Why is everybody so high? This was in the middle of the night, so sometime between 2:15 a.m. and 5:30 a.m. He was there that entire span of time.
3: With the rubber ducky.
0: Police said video shows the suspect taking a dip in the pool and then using the hot tub. While in the hot tub, police said the man is caught on, this is a quote, the man is caught on video becoming infatuated with a rubber duck. PD said the video shows the man spending over 10 minutes, quote, intensely interacting with the duck. But they have not found the man. Here's a little audio that I imagine, if we had audio from the scene, it would sound something like this.
5: Rubber ducky, you're the one. You and I have so much fun. Rubber ducky, I think I'm in love with you. Oh. Rubber ducky, kiss me now. Rubber ducky, kiss me again. I know that doesn't rhyme, but I want kisses. You're naughty ducky.
6: To the fact that I was a dropout.
7: 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There was butter on it.
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0: Okay, it's really exciting. In just an hour, we're going to have a band in the studio. Return to Dust. They're part of that big lineup along with Seven Dust and Theory of a Dead Man tonight at the Abraham Chavez Theater. And I guess they're going to slow it down maybe just a little bit because it's an acoustic set. But we're going to have Return to Dust coming by the studio in just about an hour. So we got a lot of stuff we need to get to, including news headlines.
5: How nervous are you? I know you get a little bit nervous when we have a live performance in studio.
0: I want to specify, I don't get like starstruck or anything like that. I get nervous about the equipment, and I want them to put on a good show, and I don't want it to come across like we're some Mickey Mouse operation. So the engineer Mike is going to be here to babysit, make sure everything goes well. So got a montage of the winners at last night's Emmy Awards. We'll do a more in-depth segment, I guess, coming up a little bit later.
6: 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And the Emmy goes to Kate O'Flynn.
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23: For best comedy, Widow's Bay.
5: Nice.
0: Big night for Widow's Bay. Widow's Bay, I didn't know if it would be like considered horror or comedy. It's equal parts.
5: I guess they don't have a horror category. So comedy.
0: It was comedic.
5: It was very comedic.
0: Sure.
5: It had
0: comedic.
5: It was comedic. It had such funny moments.
0: Oh, there were some great like one-off guest spots in there and stuff.
5: Yes.
0: And what's that on again?
5: Apple TV.
0: I didn't give a recommendation for Widow's Bay. You heard The Pit in there. So that's 2 years in a row, you know, big win for The Pit. What else did you hear?
5: Hacks.
0: You guys watch Hacks? I watched the first two seasons of Hacks.
24: We watched it together.
5: The Pit.
24: Did Jean Smart win actress again? So is this, I think she's the first or only person to win every season.
0: I think there was some kind of record set yesterday.
24: She won best lead in a comedy series for every season of her show.
0: Trying to see if there's anything that I've thought about watching. Oh, Rhea Seehorn for Pluribus got best actress in a drama series. That's one I really got into, and I don't think any of you guys have ever taken me up on my recommendation to watch.

0: Hey,
1: that's also on Apple TV.
0: Joanna, did you ever see that Jean Smart was Frasier's girlfriend for a long time in the original series?
1: The character Frasier.
2: She was?
0: The character Frasier, yeah. Yeah.
2: No, the actual psychiatrist, Dr. Frasier Green.
0: And then he starts to tutor her son.
2: Oh, yes. Okay, yeah, I do remember that storyline. I was watching it the other day. Those two brothers are idiots.
0: That's the best.
1: I got a couple of stories about celebrities that I think they portray them in a pretty good light. Do you remember Christian Bale once had a meltdown, like on a movie set? He's yelling,
0: I'm trying to act here.
2: Yeah, why did he have that meltdown?
0: It was Terminator, I think.
1: It was one of the Terminator movies, so terrible. And I guess somebody walked through his shot,
0: mm-hmm.
1: which seems odd to me. But this is Christian Bale and something nice he did, all right?
2: Oh.
1: He helped create a foster care village called Together California. It's located in Palmdale, about an hour outside of downtown L.A. And the goal of the village is to keep siblings entering the foster care system together.
0: Oh.
1: Which is not something that's always guaranteed.
2: Oh, that's awesome.
1: At the opening ceremony, Bale said, quote, it's our job to turn their heartbreak and their pain into love and hope and a sense of future.
0: They should never break up siblings. I feel like that would be like traumatic at any age.
1: You know, it's not a perfect system. Yeah. I know a little bit about the foster care system, and there are a lot of things that could stand improvement in just that entire thing.
2: Yeah.
1: Gary Oldman shared a story about his castmate from Harry Potter, the late Alan Rickman.
2: Okay.
1: Yeah, Alan Rickman fan?
0: Go on.
2: Yes.
0: His best work was Galaxy Quest.
1: Galaxy Quest.
0: By Grabthar's hammer!
2: Oh my God, you do.
1: It's been 10 years since we lost Alan Rickman.
2: Yeah. Oh my.
1: He passed away in 2016. Gary Oldman recently shared a wholesome story about working with Alan on the Harry Potter film series. He said that Alan Rickman would bring in kids from schools and hospitals and friends with their kids every single day and let them kind of see what's going on at Hogwarts. Here's a quote from Gary Oldman. He'd take his kids around to tour the sets, or not his kids. He'd take kids around to tour the sets, and we actors would meet them. Alan Rickman thought it was the most extraordinary thing that he was in this world that he got to be in, and he knew how much it would mean for these kids, so he wanted to share it. Gary Oldman also says he was such a darling like that. And another interview, Gary Oldman says he thinks the upcoming Harry Potter series on HBO will be more satisfying for fans of the books. He said a lot had to be cut for the movies.
0: Right. Yes. Yeah, as a fan of the books, especially growing up, when you read every book and you went to Barnes & Noble's for the midnight release parties,
2: yeah,
0: you wanted to see as much of the book as possible on screen.
1: And they
0: had to. They couldn't get everything for the movies.
1: Guys, I want your thoughts on a new report here. In a new report, they say that people eating solo at restaurants are becoming more common. In a new restaurant trends report, reservation for one are becoming more common.
3: Nico, you do that, right?
0: Well, I don't get reservations at like Cafe Central for me by myself. You know, like, please, maitre d', corner table, please.
1: But I think I could name on my hand like five restaurants that you probably need a reservation for more often than not in El Paso. But this is the Restaurant Trends report. They're showing that reservations for one are up 22% over the previous year.
2: We're all so lonely.
0: But I mean, like, yeah, every day I eat by myself.
1: In a restaurant, and you sit
0: in a restaurant. No, not every day at a restaurant, but like.
2: But you eat at home by yourself.
0: If I eat at home by myself. Or if I do go to like Jason's Deli or a restaurant or something, then yeah, I'm going to be by myself.
1: Just sitting in a booth, or do you take it with you?
0: No, either way, sometimes a little column A, a little column B.
2: Yeah.
0: I go to Olive Garden, I'll eat the bar area, and I have my endless soup and salad.
1: You just sit at the bar, eat your soup and salad.

0: Well, not at the bar, but, you know, the bar area.
1: Got it. In general, making reservation. See, I don't think this applies to places where there are
0: reservation
1: almost daily. New York City.
0: Yeah,
1: comes to my Chicago.
0: Or open table is used probably a lot more.
1: Yeah. People also love talking about tipping. So here's what they found, according to the report. The average full-service restaurant tip is 19.2%. That's on par with the previous year. That's an average, though. So that means that some people are tipping 25%, but there are some people that are tipping nothing. That's how it averages out.
0: Right? Mm-hmm. God, you know, when I don't even think about, because almost everything I eat is about $10 to $15 probably.
2: Mm-hmm.
0: So it's always like $5. That's just, it's always five.
2: A fiver
0: between those two price points. Like, I don't have to think 25%. I don't calculate that on a $10 tip.
2: On a $10, right.
1: Wait, so you're saying...
0: On a $10 tab, I don't go like, okay, what okay, is wait, the... Wait. It was $10.83. It was $10.83, so I got to go...
1: Let's say it was...
0: No,
1: you
0: five.
1: Said $15.
0: Just five.
1: $15.
0: I'm just giving five.
1: You said the bill was $15.
0: I'm just giving five.
1: You would actually give...
0: I'm giving five.
1: $2 would be the
0: I'm
1: right.
0: giving five.
1: It would be a 15%
0: I'm giving
1: tip.
0: Five.
2: But Nico's saying he's just going to automatically give five.
1: Okay.
2: okay.
1: Yeah,
0: like, you would actually take the time on a $15 tab to think of how to calculate 25% or 18%. Who the hell calculates 18% on a 11:30 tab?
1: Okay, you go if it's
0: $11.30 and an $18 tip. Give it to me.
1: Oh man, I can't do 18. I could do 15. I could do 20 in my head.
0: Give me 18.
1: I can't do 18.
0: Okay, well then what the hell's the point of having different percentages?
1: I would just split the difference between 15 and 20.
0: Why don't you just do 5? I mean, okay.
1: Just give $5, because that's too much.
0: Here's where, really.
3: For $11?
0: For an $11.
1: $5 is almost 50%. You want to tip 44%?
3: It's not realistic to get a $11 meal anywhere, really. So what's the probability of that happening?
0: Well, like, yeah, I think the endless soup and salad.
2: Like if you go to Chili's and get the 3-for-me deal.
0: Yeah, that's like $12,
2: yeah,
0: right?
2: Yeah, it's like $12, $13.
3: For one person. So how much would you tip, Nico?
0: $5.
2: That's what he's saying. He'll just automatically give $5.
3: $5?
2: Rather than trying to figure out precisely.
1: A big spender.
0: You know when you have to figure out percentage, when you went to a large dinner and it came out to $400 or something, because then that percentage really matters to the waiter. That 25% really matters in there, too.
2: Also, I'm hoping that if it's a big party, they already added the gratuity into my bill.
0: Right.
2: Do that for me already, please.
1: If you're one of the people who likes going out to a restaurant, sitting down in a nice restaurant atmosphere, ordering from a menu and then eating your phone all by yourself, this song is for you.
4: Table for one. I'm having fun. No need to bring.

0: Keep your stash.
1: Side effects may include excessive confidence and absolutely no one stealing your dessert.
2: Nice.
3: We actually got an app chat message about this.
2: Reservations for one.
3: L. Griffin in the app chat says, I eat lunch 3 to 4 times a week solo. Best part of the day to gather thoughts and get away from the kids or, you know, the wife or other people.
4: So just at a restaurant, sit and luxuriate and have a succulent Chinese meal.
2: Buzz, do you not enjoy dining alone?
4: Yeah, but...
2: At a restaurant?
4: No, because then you're not alone. You're surrounded by people. I prefer getting my food, taking it back.
3: He gets it, like, to go. He almost never sits down at a restaurant. He likes to be in front of his TV. Almost all of us here have probably... You don't eat by yourself?
2: Yeah, I've eaten by myself.
5: Well, what do you guys eat by yourselves? I've never done that.
3: You've never eaten by yourself?
2: You've never gone to a Taco Bell once just to get
5: alone?
2: Some Taco Bell?
5: No.
2: Yeah,
4: and go inside and sit?
2: Yeah.
4: Never.
2: And nobody is bothering you. You're not hearing from your nephews. Joanna, let me tell you about GTA 6.
3: You ever get like a Tacos Don Cuco or like the cafe, Lucy's by yourself?
2: I think I've gone to Olive Garden by myself.
3: Yeah.
4: I never go.
2: Nobody else
4: I do go
2: with
4: to
2: me.
4: Lucy's, but I always take guests there to introduce them to the greatest food ever invented by mankind.
2: The machaca.
5: That's crazy. Right. No, I mean.
2: You should try it, Danny. It's a nice experience.
5: Right now,
4: what do you think about while you're sitting there?
5: Yeah, I don't know. Like,
2: you can gather your thoughts and stuff. It's a nice moment to yourself.
3: JL in our app chat says, if people over tip, it results in tip inflation. People like Nico are messing it up for the rest of us.
4: You're over tipping, and you're always talking about Nico. How broke you are.
3: I honestly don't. Between $2 and $5,
5: dude, I
3: don't.
2: Also, who has like just 2 singles, right?
3: Yeah,
2: I have a 5 already. Take the 5.
5: Well, because if your meal costs $12 and you tip $5,
3: more than 30%.
5: 42%. Yeah. That's crazy.
3: Only if it was a $100 tab would that be really that much of a difference. It's a $2 to $3 difference.
2: Maybe somebody else on their shift is going to not tip them well.
4: Get $2 or $3.
5: I think it's okay, considering you're probably there only for like what, half an hour or something. Nothing too crazy.
3: $2 to $5, that's fine.
5: I'll do $3 for $12. $3.
2: I'm not going to split hairs
4: on a $20 check. If you want 15%, you pay $3. That's your
5: 15%
4: tip.
2: I'm also not going to split hairs between $3 and $5.
3: Exactly. Thank you. That's it.
4: All right. And you guys make it out like I'm Mr. Richie Rich Moneybags just throwing money all over town.
5: Well, I'm surprised that you're making it such a big deal, Buzz. I can understand like
2: because
5: me,
2: Mr. Richie
5: money,
2: Rich over here is like, you get $5 tip?
3: Yeah, if anything, you're sounding cheaper now, buddy.
5: Yeah.
2: And when you have the money to throw around.
4: What did the caller say? Tip inflation.
3: Okay.
4: You're encouraging the tip. And then you know what comes after that? Tip stagflation. All right, let's take a break. Joanna has news headlines on the way next.
2: Yes, a West Texas man has become the first in the region sentenced under a Texas law that can turn a fentanyl overdose into a murder case. I've got your details next in news.
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0: think that Trump has definitely telegraphed that he will do whatever he can to steal this election.
1: And stay in power.
0: Well, to stay in power with a Republican majority in both chambers.
1: Yes.
0: So, yeah.
2: Interesting you bring that up, because White House border czar Tom Homan says ICE has no plans to sweep polling places during November's midterm elections.
0: Yet.
2: Yeah. Homan told Fox News that he hasn't seen any operational plans or discussions about immigration enforcement at voting sites, calling concerns about widespread ICE operations there a fear tactic. His comments
0: Oh,
2: come,
0: now I totally believe they're going to have armed ICE agents at polling stations.
1: Well, I have heard that Donald Trump is unhappy with Tom Homan and Stephen Miller. So I don't know. Who knows?
2: Stephen Miller, too.
0: About what?
1: Just kind of the missteps over immigration the past, you know, year, I'd say.
0: I think if Trump is upset about anything, it's that they haven't reached those insane numbers.
1: Maybe.
0: That he wants to reach. Something like 100 million Americans.
1: Well, you know what?
0: 100 million people in this country be put out of
1: the country. Well, you know what idiotic Donald Trump ran it head first into were the realities of what he said. He said, I want all these immigrants gone. Well, they get rid of the immigrants. Now all the farmers that voted for him are saying they don't have labor, all the agricultural, all the cattle producers. Anyways, so now they're all coming to him saying, we don't have help. And he's going, oh, well, I guess I should help you.
2: We'll figure it out yourself.
1: Yeah, yeah.
2: His comments come after the city of Denver and several civil and voting rights groups filed a lawsuit seeking to keep armed immigrant agents away from polling locations. Homeland Security Secretary Mark Wayne Mullen has said ICE will not patrol polling places, but agents could still respond to a specific threat or serve a warrant on someone they've already been tracking.
0: Mark my words. Election day and the days surrounding it are going to be every bit as memorable as January 6th and the attack on the Capitol.
1: Interesting statement. We have marked it. Buzz's words have been marked.
2: Get that audio, Danny.
1: Danny, marked.
2: 8:28 a.m.
0: There will be skullduggery afoot on election day.
2: Don't put that out in the universe, bro. Kentucky Senator Mitch McConnell is back at the Capitol after a three-month absence following a serious fall.
0: Yeah, he looked great, too.
2: What did you say earlier?
0: They weekend Bernied him into the Capitol building, but they wouldn't allow anybody to take video.
2: They didn't allow any video.
0: Also, although they definitely didn't allow anybody to run up with a mirror and hold it up to his mouth to see if he had any breath.
1: Nobody was allowed to take the sunglasses off.
0: Not until the conga line was ready.
2: The 84-year-old Republican returned to the Senate in a wheelchair Monday and cast his first vote since June 11th. McConnell says his recovery has been long and frustrating, with the lingering effects of childhood polio making physical therapy more difficult.
0: Which really makes it weird that he would vote to confirm a guy like Robert F. Kennedy Jr. As held, you know, considering that he was a victim of polio and could have been saved by vaccines if they had existed.
2: He also acknowledged he's not quite back to 100% and may still miss some votes. McConnell says one of his priorities now is getting the farm bill moving again after it stalled during his absence.
0: Mm. And also getting his heart started again after it stalled during his absence.
2: For the first time, the United States is publicly confirming it has weapons stationed in space. Air Force Secretary Troy Mank says the U.S. now has what he calls on-orbit space control weapons capable of protecting American forces against hostile actions. The Space Force says those capabilities could be used defensively or offensively, including disrupting or even destroying an adversary's capabilities if necessary.
0: You know what we ought to do? Let AI run all of it.
1: No, you know what
2: this... You jest, but they might do
0: they
2: that.
0: They might. They honestly might.
1: This news is actually very surprising to me that we have this out there.
0: I thought there were treaties that we weren't supposed to
1: yes,
0: have.
1: Yes, we do have space treaties, and I'm just amazed that any other country would... So that means that the U.S. has probably been launching satellites with these capabilities within the past several years.
0: Do you remember the... SDI, Strategic Defense Initiative.
1: Star Wars
0: under Reagan.
1: It never worked or happened.
0: Yeah, but he was very, wanted to get lasers up there that could shoot ICBMs out of the sky.
1: Did you hear that he came up with that just to bankrupt the Russians so that they would try and follow suit?
0: Oh, that, if

0: That's true. That's pretty. That's brilliant. Pretty brilliant. Brilliant. Yeah. Let me get a call real quick.
1: Buzz, you're bumming me out, man. I agree with you so much that it's scary, and I got recommend skullduggery as your words of our day.
2: Yeah, yeah.
1: And yeah, man, it's depressing. Okay. Goodbye. Good morning. And let's hope for the best.
3: Thank you, Eeyore.
0: I really want to make
2: Eeyore.
0: Indefatigable the word of the day. I think more people need to be using the word indefatigable.
3: As opposed to the way you say it, indefatigable.
2: I like indefatigable.
0: No, indefatigable.
2: Indefatigable. What'd you say earlier?
0: Indefatigable.
2: for today I like
0: skullduggery.
2: Skullduggery. Okay. That's better.
3: But anyway, so this whole thing, the weapons in space. I'm surprised that any other countries would have allowed it.
2: Space
3: with so little said publicly about it. Like China should have come out. I would have assumed come out saying like, we do not accept this. You don't even need to have a missile up there. You just need something pointy and heavy and drop it.
0: What?
3: Yeah, you could just have large tungsten rods. I think this was the plot to a movie. Just large, heavy tungsten rods, God. And you could release it from orbit.
2: The movies were all trying to tell us something.
3: The kinetic impact of it just falling would be
0: devastating. Like an asteroid hitting.
3: Yeah.
0: Okay. Is that a real thing, or did you dream that up?
3: No, not dreamed up. Real thing.
0: Well, that was how Ultron was going to wipe out all humans. He was going to drop Sokovia. Yeah, he was going to drop Sokovia from
2: the movies tried to warn us.
4: Yeah.
3: Is Sokovia up there?
2: Oh, maybe.
4: It's crazy. That movie was like, I think, 11 years ago, Buzz. So it's very...
3: very timely.
2: Yeah. We live in a dark timeline.
4: Mm-hmm. Scary.
0: Well, let's power through.
2: Okay.
0: We must carry on, folks.
2: I forgot where... You know what? We're done with that sentence. For the first time in West Texas, a man has been sentenced under a state law allowing fentanyl dealers to be prosecuted for murder when the drug causes someone's death. 46-year-old Eric Robles was sentenced to 18 years in prison after pleading guilty to murder in the 2024 death of Jesus Hernandez inside the downtown El Paso County Detention Center. Prosecutors say Robles and Hernandez were housed in the same cell block before Hernandez died from a lethal dose of fentanyl. Investigators later discovered more than 25 grams of fentanyl hidden inside Robles' body. Robles also received 15 years for manufacturing or delivering a controlled substance, with both sentences running at the same time.
3: Oh, that's so weird that a man OD'd in county and they're charging the dealer that's already in jail with killing him.
0: That's the way the story sounded.
3: Yeah, but just like it's so strange. It's surreal almost.
2: El Paso police have identified the two 20-year-old men killed in Saturday morning's shooting at Upper Tom Lee Park. Police say Joshua Michael Himes and Francisco Javier Ignacio were hanging out with a group of people drinking at the park when a fight broke out shortly before 3:40 in the morning. Investigators say both men were shot and killed, and the shooter or shooters then took off in a vehicle. No arrests have been announced. Anyone with information is being asked to contact El Paso police or submit an anonymous tip through Crime Stoppers. Finally, El Pasoans will get several chances this fall to weigh in on Meta's planned data center. City staff says Meta has agreed to coordinate or hold 8 community meetings, one in each city council district, as the city works toward a broader community agreement with the company. That agreement could include investments in workforce training, water conservation, energy efficiency, and neighborhood programs, with a focus on hiring and training El Pasoans for Meta's 300 permanent jobs. But there's still a major piece missing. Meta hasn't committed to a specific amount of money for El Paso or explained exactly how that funding would be distributed. City leaders say they need those details before bringing a final agreement back to council.
3: Anybody read the announcement about Meta hiring
0: Lauren
3: Zimmerman?
0: Yeah, I tried to text Lauren. I don't know if it's still her number or not, but
3: she worked here, right?
0: Yeah, she did.
2: Yeah. She did. With your news, I'm Joanna Barba.
0: Yeah, she's the community outreach director, so I'd love to hear her.
2: In a way, she was like our community
4: outreach
2: director.
4: What did she do here?
0: DME.
2: She was our
0: digital managing editor.
4: Oh, for how long?
0: A couple of years.
4: Wow.

0: So, yeah.
1: What, did she work for Renard?
0: She was part of Renard's campaign. She worked for Congresswoman Veronica Escobar.
2: She conned both out of money.
0: What is...
3: What arranging job?
0: She didn't con me. She just wore me down.
1: Wait, who conned
4: yeah.
1: him? Lauren
0: conned she was fundraising for Veronica. She's like,
4: and she, got
0: she
4: money.
0: Would not give it, she would not let it go. And finally it was like, okay, I'll write a check. So I wrote a check. And guess what? I get all fundraising the- mail so much, it's coming out of my ears. If you ever donate money, it doesn't even have to be a lot of money.
1: So she's good at
2: so she's
1: her,
2: good.
1: So she's good at her job.
0: She's good pest.
4: Or Buzz just gave in.
1: Yeah, yeah. No, it's probably more the good pestering, because Buzz doesn't give in that easily.
2: Yeah, when it comes to money, he's
0: but if I had known
1: clearly the Pandora's
0: box, if I'd known the Pandora's box,
2: although I just asked him right now for $36, and he was willing to give it to me.
0: Sure,
1: for what?
4: Really?
0: T-shirt that says I'm a Talafrico. Is that all for the news?
2: Yes, that's it. I'm done.
0: Guys, if you had enough money, if you had the finances, you could own a legitimate, important part of Nevada history.
2: Oh.
0: They're selling the Moonlight Bunny Ranch.
2: Oh, that's right. I did see a story
0: featured
2: about
0: that. On the HBO series Bunny Ranch.
1: Anybody watch that? Anybody had access to HBO?
2: I don't know why I watched
0: Air Force
2: that.
0: Amy,
1: you did watch Bunny
0: in
1: Ranch?
0: The house.
1: We were probably like 13.
2: Yeah, yeah, what business did I have watching that?
0: Remember Air Force Amy?
1: Yeah, I do.
0: The place where she worked.
2: Yeah. I'd be like, look at these hardworking women.
0: It's in Carson City, I believe. I've never been.
1: They did look like they were all having fun.
2: It did look like fun, right?
1: Yeah, yeah.
0: Remember Isabella Soprano was one of them? Oh,
1: I do not remember the specific details like you do, Buzz.
0: Well, we used to have Dennis Hoff on. Dennis Hoff was, I guess, the guy who ran the Bunny Ranch.
1: You used to have him on here?
0: Yeah, all the time.
1: Oh, wow. Nice.
0: But you could buy, it's $34 million, but it's a huge property with a lot of buildings and houses. It may not go for that much, but somebody could get a deal. And if you're wondering, well, is it zoned for prostitution? Oh, yeah. It's totally zoned for prostitution. That is the Bunny Ranch on sale. You can look it up. 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
0: You know what kind of walls they have at the Bunny Ranch?
1: What?
0: Load bearing.
1: I would laugh harder if we didn't have this conversation like a week ago.
2: You did?
0: All right, let's take a break.
2: You guys
0: we'll
2: are just talking
0: back.
2: About load-bearing walls.
1: Yeah. He was like, what do you think of this?
0: I was trying to work it into a joke.
1: Yeah, yeah.
0: I was trying to work it into it, like a Nostradamus joke.
1: Load-bearing walls. Right,
0: let's take a break. 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
1: All right, Cappy is here from 600 ESPN El Paso, Monday Night Football, and I know you were out live yesterday, Steve.
2: We were. We were at Border City Ale House yesterday for Monday Night Football. Got to watch the destruction of the Denver Broncos thanks to a terrific performance by Patrick Mahomes and the Chiefs last night.
1: All right. Now, this is probably encouraging to the Chiefs nation because Patrick Mahomes had a season ender last year. This is his first time back. Did he get any snaps during the preseason?
2: No.
1: Yeah. So
2: didn't need any.
1: Here's what he did, scrambling for a 15-yard touchdown in his return from knee surgery.
3: Time runs out. Mahomes able to break one tackle. He's in. Touchdown.
1: All right.
2: That was a good call from Joe Buck.
1: Here's Travis Kelce making a 59-yard catch to move into second place all-time in receiving yards by a tight end.
3: Broncos coming after Mahomes, and he finds Kelce. Travis Kelce. Inside the 20. Down to the 5.
1: Ended up not being close, 31-10. Here's the call as Kenneth Walker broke free for another touchdown for the Chiefs on a 60-yard run.
3: Fields is in the game. Here's a toss to Walker. He's got another.
2: Yeah, Walker was unbelievable. What, 178, I think, for Walker rushing yesterday. He was terrific. Look, it was a total domination. The highlight for the Denver Broncos were those white uniforms they were wearing. Mm-hmm. I liked it. White tops, white pants, white helmet. Unfortunately, it just was not a good effort at all from Denver last night.
1: Did you see who Taylor was sitting with in the luxury booth?
2: I did. Apparently, they split a suite last night, Tom Cruise and Taylor
1: Tom
2: Swift.
1: Tom Cruise.
4: What kind of suite?
1: You know, like a...
2: luxury box.
4: Oh, I thought you meant like a dessert. Sorry, like a suite. Like they shared like some food together.
1: No, this is one of the luxury viewing.
2: If they
1: rooms.
2: Were sharing a dessert, what do you think would be the dessert?
4: That's what
2: to
4: I was.
2: Share?
4: That's exactly what I was wondering because Tom Cruise is famous for giving a very special cake to all of his friends every year. I imagine he has a sweet tooth.
2: Oh, really?
4: Yeah.
2: What's the cake like?
4: It's like this. You know what?
1: I do not. I've never received one, but a lot of celebrities have talked about. It's kind of famous among really famous people that if you get a cake from Tom Cruise,
2: you know what? Is it a chocolate cake?
4: Let me look it up. It's his favorite cake.
5: A white chocolate coconut. Bundt cake.
2: Is that what it is? A white chocolate coconut Bundt cake.
5: Yeah. Mm-hmm.
2: All right. Fair enough.
1: How do Chiefs fans feel about this
2: great
1: one victory in the way that, especially the way that Mahomes looked?
2: They looked like the Chiefs we've seen over the years. I mean, last year was, look, the worst season they've had since Patrick Mahomes was here. And it was a down season for Kansas City. They look good on the offensive side of the ball. They look great defensively. It was just a total

0: the total destruction of Denver. And Denver, by the way, you know, that's a team that a lot of people think could go very deep into the playoffs and perhaps make another run at the Super Bowl. So this was a little bit of a surprise seeing how easy Kansas City made it look last night.
1: Was the game in Kansas City or Denver?
0: Yes,
1: Kansas City.
0: It was in Arrowhead.
1: Is there talk about some elderly quarterback coming out of retirement?
0: There was.
1: Who is
0: yesterday?
1: I heard it was a former Saints quarterback.
2: Yeah.
1: Is it Archie Manning?
0: No, it's not Archie Manning. It was not Kenny Stabler. It was actually Drew Brees.
2: That's crazy.
1: God, how old's Brees now?
2: I think 47, 48, I think.
0: Yeah, he just made it to the Hall of Fame. I think the story was that he was mulling an opportunity to come out of retirement to play for Denver in last year's AFC Championship game, which, by the way, Sean Payton said after the game was news to him. He hadn't heard that. So,
1: ever seen these pictures of Sean Payton with his wife, like on a yacht? He's shredded, man.
0: Really?
1: Sean Payton.
0: He doesn't look like Kevin James?
1: He should have sued the filmmakers for making Kevin James play. Because he's got abs like in the movie 300.
0: Really?
1: Yeah.
2: His
1: wife is smoking hot.
0: I
1: had a picture
0: idea
1: of him, you know, like on a beach or a boat or something.
0: Yeah, I had no clue that Sean Payton was actually put together.
1: Oh, my God.
0: Really?
1: Yeah, you could play the xylophones on those.
0: Wow. Okay, that's it. That's new. First time I've heard that was here today.
2: When did you see this, Buzz?
1: Yesterday.
2: Oh, okay.
1: Tell another story. I'll see if I can bring up the picture.
0: Oh, another sports story?
1: Yeah, another sports story.
0: All right. Well, our next NFL game will be Thursday night, Buzz.
1: Okay,
0: so
1: we've got
0: Thursday night football. In fact, you know, you're looking at the marquee matchups in the NFL. So here we go. It's going to be Lions and Bills from Buffalo. And that's a 6:15 kickoff. The Bills are 4.5-point favorites over the Lions. They'll be hosting them. And that's our Thursday night game. Next Monday's game is going to be a good one, too. Giants and Rams. Giants coming off their beatdown of the Cowboys. Rams coming off a dreadful performance in Melbourne, Australia. So they will meet next Monday out there at SoFi. Rams are an early 7-point favorite over the G-Men in that one. Did you find it?
1: No, I can't find it anywhere.
0: I stalled it up for you. That's as much as I can do for you. You know, now it's on you, pal.
1: Yeah.
0: On you. Anyway.
2: Steve, do you think it would have been good for Brees to come back for that? Or
0: no, I think that would have been a disaster.
2: But I agree. I think it would have changed the legacy, especially if he would have, you know, played a horrible game.
0: Yeah.
2: You know?
0: Yeah. Well, I mean, what would you expect? But, you know, again, that was an interesting. Look, they lost Bo Nix to the fractured ankle.
1: It's not even Sean Payton that I'm thinking of.
2: Yeah, I think you're thinking of someone else.
1: I am thinking of somebody else.
2: Sean McVay of the.
0: Oh, that could be the Rams.
1: Yeah.
0: Maybe that's what you're thinking. I was like, Sean Payton has abs. I
2: think he's got a beer belly, Sean Payton.
1: You're right. Kevin James was well
2: appropriate.
0: Is this the one you're thinking?
1: Yes.
0: Ah, okay.
1: Look at that.
3: Wait, who's his wife?
1: His wife is Mrs. Coach Payton, I guess.
3: McVay.
0: Have you ever heard Sean McVay speak, though? It sounds like he is just jacked all the time. Yeah, that's essentially that. So, not surprised.
3: Joanna, look at Buzz's search.
2: What did it say?
3: Sean McVay wife bikini.
2: Come on, Buzz.
1: Sean McVay is hitting.
0: Is that how you would find Sean McVay? Why wouldn't you have just searched Sean McVay
3: abs?
0: McVay.
3: Yeah, exactly.
0: Why would you have just searched Sean McVay abs?
3: Because you wanted to see the
0: why do you want to see? I mean, good Lord.
1: That's an attractive couple.
0: Well, yeah, she's.
2: Come on, Buzz.
1: He's going to be hitting the weight room and the training facilities as much as his players, huh?
3: That's a coach?
1: Yeah that's one. That's the head coach.
3: Oh, damn.
1: He's not currently active.
0: Apparently, that photo you saw of the wife with McVay made it through the Rams locker room.
1: They posted that up?
0: That's what it says. It was all over the locker
1: room. I don't think that's the flex they thought it would be.
0: maybe the players wanted to give their own input of how that would go down. So.
1: Taylor and Tom Cruise on the TV screen.
0: Hey, they shared a hug last night. How great. I wonder if she gets a cake.
1: She's probably on the cake list this year.
0: I think she probably would be on. Was she invited to the wedding? Or he invited to the wedding?
3: I believe he was.
0: Tom Cruise was on the list?
1: So if you don't have any other sports to talk about, I want to ask Nico, there's a competition. I don't know if it's a sport or not, but it's called High Rocks. And there's a touch of controversy. What can you tell us about What is Hyrox?
4: Sure. A Hyrox.

0: Crux is an indoor fitness competition that combines 8 kilometers of running and 8 functional workout stations. Contestants alternate between running and then doing the exercises.
1: Like, they run on like a treadmill?
0: That is a great question.
2: Or do they have
0: an
2: indoor track?
0: It does say indoor, that this is indoor.
2: And then maybe they have to do, I don't know, like burpees or something.
1: What's the competition? Or the controversy?
2: Yeah, okay.
0: Okay, so the controversy is that a competitor, a woman who goes by the name Joanna Witserzik, she's a 24-year-old Australian, and during one of the Hyrox competitions, a camera caught her running, rowing, and lunging through this competition where fecal matter was streaming down her legs.
1: Apparently, oh, I heard about that. My wife told me about that last night, but I didn't know this was the sport and this was the whole story. Well, so, yes.
2: There was an issue, you know, with her bowels.
0: Do you see that?
2: And but she kept competing.
0: See, that's the thing is,
2: Joanna's face.
0: She refused to stop competing, hey, raising questions about whether...
2: Just because I've got full-on explosive diarrhea doesn't mean I have to stop working out.
0: Well, no, not working out. Competing.
2: Competing. And I kind
1: of, there was a story about this. Speaking of this, there was a story that one night, Andre the Giant wrestled somebody and wrestled with that same sign of situation, and the wrestler that was in the ring with him almost threw up, but didn't care.
2: What's the new rule or the new guideline or whatever?
0: That,
2: like, if you crap yourself, you're out of the competition.
0: Well they're saying that you should quit. You should if you soil yourself.
2: Winners never quit. Goodies never say die.
0: So I knew that was...
3: How do you not get the feeling when you have to go and then just be like, I got to stop right now?
0: Right. That's most people's normal response.
4: Well, so I guess when you're in adrenaline rush and everything,
3: good point.
0: She knew, and she's refusing to apologize over it. Because she's saying I'm a competitor.
1: Good for her.
0: I'm a competitor. Wait, so is that you? Do you believe that that it's good for her to keep going?
2: If that is her choice, then yes.
1: But there are stories of other athletes that have done the same thing.
0: Like Buzz did that.
2: Boxing. Boxers have been hit so hard that they've actually crapped their pants.
1: Oh. Yeah.
0: What? Here. Buzz lives by this advice.
3: That's why he said good for her.
2: Yeah, just ditch your underwear and go on.
0: Buzz did this.
1: Here?
0: Yes.
1: During the show?
2: It was during the show.
0: Yeah, it was. And Buzz was like, I am not quitting the show. I'm not going home. I'm still doing this.
3: I can't believe...
2: That's old school. You know, what would you do if you were in a foxhole in World War II? Would you give up? What do you got, Mike?
5: I mean, there was a day when I was told I need to look at a chair, and I said, absolutely not.
2: Well, it wasn't my chair, was it?
3: Oh, I do remember.
2: Oh, you guys were just messing with engineering.
5: I do it all the time. What's the problem?
2: All right. Yeah, you got a little touch of diarrhea interfere with your dreams of that championship season?
0: They're saying, other competitors are saying the officials should have made her quit. If she wasn't going to quit voluntarily, there should be rules. If somebody
2: turned into a full-blown storm.
3: I guess if they didn't stop her, then good on her for.
1: Well, the other question is that if it's not in the rules, then technically she's still competing.
0: Well,
1: I mean, you
0: I
1: know,
0: think
1: it's
0: they
1: not
0: are
1: there.
0: Changing the rules to make it.
3: They
0: like,
3: need new rules for.
2: Okay.
3: But did she have like after she soiled herself? Did she still go on to using other like? People had to go after her.
2: Right,
3: things,
2: if they're
3: right?
2: doing stations, it's the same stations. They're all around the same place. That's a good point.
1: That's disgusting.
3: I would quit and be like, she pooped on that. I'm not going on that.
1: Yeah, that's a good point. That's gross.
0: Yeah, we can all admire somebody's tenacity, but that's just gross.
1: And she's not even backing down, huh?
0: Nope.
1: Wow. Maybe she'll get some good endorsements.
4: Buzz, have you done
3: from
4: that?
3: Poopery.
4: Like, during your show?
2: Shut up. I don't.
0: Huggies. Pampers.
2: Yeah, maybe they make a quality adult.
1: I was thinking more like a Dulcolax and some of those.
3: Oh,
4: you know? You've done that during your show?
2: No, Danny, of course not.
4: Someone's saying yes. Okay.
2: We got to take a break.
4: No, we don't. Actually,
6: the game's coming up.
2: I got a PSA to run now that we've got our first week of football in the books. We're now headed into week 2, and I need to run this from time to time, okay?
1: That sounds good. By the way, we'll be at the ballpark today doing the radio show.
2: It'll
1: be
2: tomorrow,
1: our final Tuesday.
2: Baseball?
1: Are you going?
2: Tomorrow?
1: Yes.
2: If you go.
1: All right.
2: And I can ride with you.
1: Yeah, most likely, yes. It depends. Last time
2: you
1: said
2: that. Are you backing out?
4: Ejected.

0: No, I'll go, but it's I'll take
1: what time's the game start? Like 11?
0: Requirements. What's that?
1: What time does the game start tomorrow?
0: 12.
1: So that's final baseball game
0: that's
1: of
0: it.
1: The season.
0: That's it.
1: All right, I'll see you there. Here's the PSA I need to run.
2: Year after year, millions of women across the country are afflicted with a devastating condition known as WTF, widows to football.
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3: Honey, gotta go.
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0: 95.5 KLAQ, and a big concert tonight at the Abraham Chavez Theater. Big lineup featuring Theory of a Dead Man. We've got Seven Dust playing, and our guest in the studio, who we're thrilled to have here, Return to Dust. So let me begin by saying hi to Maddie from the band. Hi, Maddie.
1: Yo, what's up?
0: You want to introduce everybody else around to us?
1: Oh, for sure.
0: Yeah.
1: Here we go. How are we doing today?
0: Doing fantastic. It's surprising to see you guys up so early. I don't know if you're early risers or not. Most musicians
1: find ourselves somewhere in the middle.
0: Yeah, all right.
1: Yeah. Between early rising.
0: How you doing, Maddie?
1: I'm doing solid. Yeah. Thank you for asking.
0: Who's your crew here?
1: So this is Sebastian to my left.
0: Hey, Seb.
1: This is Seb. He plays guitar.
0: Yep.
1: That's pretty much it. Graham. Shut up. Can you hear?
0: Yeah. Let's turn Graham's microphone on.
1: Guys, are you live?
2: That's on you.
0: No. Graham's microphone needs to be the switch.
1: Ah.
0: Graham, how about
1: Graham Burley?
0: You guys are not going to believe we did a dry run of this yesterday.
1: Well, that's Graham. He plays bass. And
0: hey,
1: sings.
0: Graham. We need to get that microphone on, guys. How about we take a break, come back, and you're going to perform for us in the studio. We have instruments here.
1: We shall. We do
0: I saw,
1: that.
0: I saw London walking by with like a shaker, right?
1: Oh yeah, some maracas.
0: Some
1: shaker,
0: maracas, all right.
1: A vibra slap. He's got all kinds of...
0: All right, we're gonna work to get everything up and running. We're going to come back. We're going to hear the song that we've been playing on KLAQ for a while.
1: Let's do it,
0: we're going to hear it tonight, and... you know, I want to discuss the band some more and find out, like, what your schedule is today. What kind of stuff do you do on a game day like this?
1: Absolutely, as we do, yeah.
0: Let's take that break. We'll come back, and we have Return to Dust coming up at a live performance or two in the studio right after this.
3: It looks like everyone has agreed on one important point, gentlemen. And that is...
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5: Okay, we are now ready for a live performance in the studio from Return to Dust. The band who will be playing tonight, Abraham Chavez Theater. I don't even know if there are any tickets left. Also, Theory of a Dead Man is on the bill, and Seven Dust. All right, Maddie, let's start again, okay? So you introduced the band.
6: Yeah.
5: Tell us how the band got together.
6: Ooh, how we got together. So, yeah. So Graham and I grew Origin up in Texas story. Together. We grew up about an hour south of Dallas. We were just talking about mm-hmm. Midlothian. Apparently that place is notorious.
5: Storied in the annals of gangsters of the 1930s and
6: 20s. Yeah. I love it. I didn't know we were cool like that.
7: Yeah, same. I thought we were kind of a...
6: kind of just a random, like, yeah, throw a dart on a map and you wind up there. But, yeah, we met there. We kind of grew up together in middle school. And ever since we were young, we've just been, like, playing covers and stuff on acoustic guitars at, like, the local coffee shop. Mm-hmm. And then basically, at 19, dropped out of college and decided to move across the country to Los Angeles and try and make music happen with the assistance of our buddy Ryan, who was working underneath a producer at the time.
5: All right.
6: And kind of just squeezed us in there and was like, hey, like, you should check these guys out. And his producer, Jim Kaufman, offered to make us a record, which was very, very kind. And he actually held up his bargain. We moved across the country, and he made us a record.
7: I don't think he thought we would actually do it.
5: Move?
7: Yeah.
5: So you show up with your bags and stuff, your luggage, and then he's surprised that you're there. Where were you guys going to college?
6: We were going two separate places. I was going to Texas State and
5: San Marcos.
7: I was in Colorado.
5: Yeah. Right on.
7: Colorado.
5: All right, but you put that aside. You go out to California. You meet some other guys.
6: We meet these guys here, yeah.
5: So Seb is on
7: Seb
5: guitar.
7: Seb knocked on our garage door while we were jamming mm-hmm. one day. And he said, hey, I play guitar. And we're like, that's crazy. We need another guitarist.
6: And we stole him.
5: And London's kind of back in the back row, but we're going to hear London on the song. So Bored is the song that we've been playing. People love it. Crowd's going to go crazy when you guys start playing Bored tonight. So can we get a little live acoustic performance?
6: Oh, yeah, we're going to play the swung reggae version of the song.
5: Oh, reggae version.
6: Yeah.
7: Yes. All right, for real this time.
6: Yeah, yeah, we're down, yeah. Is it time?
5: It is time, yeah. I was going to jump in on vocals on that reggae version.
6: All right. Whenever you'd like, dude.
5: Let's do what you're doing.

0: Let's hear it.
1: Thank you, guys. Thank you.
0: Return to dust in the studio. I know our listeners appreciate that, guys.
1: Of course.
0: So thanks. I'm going to address this question to Graham, but anybody can answer. What's a day like this where you got a concert at night? Like, kind of, what do you do? Are you relaxing? Are you sound check? I mean, walk me through the day a little bit, Graham.
1: Sure. Yeah, well, usually it depends on how the drive is from the last show. But, ideally we get to the venue probably around noon.
0: Mm-hmm.
1: We like to grab some coffee.
0: Right.
1: We like our coffee. We're big coffee guys. Get our coffee, sound check. We do the... source out all the gremlins and the wires, if there's any,
0: mm-hmm.
1: and, just get hype backstage before the show. We actually like to watch, we've been on like a...
0: Wait, I want to make sure you said get hyped backstage before
1: the show.
2: Oh,
1: yeah,
2: whatever
1: yeah.
2: Whatever you heard,
0: what Seb heard.
1: Right.
3: Plausible deniability.
2: Damn
3: yeah.
2: Right, brother.
1: Get super hyped backstage. And we like to watch like the Chili Peppers Woodstock videos and Pantera in LA and like just stuff to just like, I don't know, just get our blood going and we're jumping around and
0: what's your frame of mind when you hit the stage? When they bring you out, you're on the stage.
3: Oh, we're stoked. We have to be super. We're hyped. We're like jumping around.
0: Just the energy is bursting.
3: We got to bring that out there. We're the first act, so we got to like set the tone of it,
0: Where was your drive from yesterday, Graham?
1: Midlands.
0: Okay, not too bad.
1: Well, we had an off day, actually, so we woke up in El Paso.
0: What'd you do on your off day?
1: What did we do?
2: What did we do?
1: What didn't we do? We had some.
3: Yeah, how's
1: we
3: the scene here in El Paso?
1: Steaks. We had some proper steaks at a steakhouse.
0: Here in El Paso?
1: Here in Texas. Yeah. Yeah, it was a.
0: Do you remember what it was?
3: West Texas Chop House.
1: Yeah.
0: Well, yeah. Sure, those are great.
3: Yeah, it was good.
1: Yeah. Just kind of got.

0: up to some shenanigans at the hotel.
1: Dang, let us know, man. I wasn't there. I was hanging out with my brother. What's up? Yeah. What's going on?
2: Nothing to know, brother.
3: Okay. They say nothing happened, Maddie.
1: All right.
3: They say nothing happened as far as
0: everything
3: you and I
0: and
3: know.
0: Nothing. Everything Sorry. And nothing.
3: How about we get another song? So we'll come back in just a minute, if that's all right with you guys.
0: Yeah. Absolutely.
3: Return to Dust is going to open the show. You're also going to see Seven Dust. A lot of dust in this concert.
1: There's a lot of dust.
3: Yeah, a lot of
1: dust.
3: Dusty
1: world out there. We're in El Paso. Yeah. There's a lot of dust here.
3: You know, of course, we got Theory of a Dead Man also part of the show. So how about a break? We're going to come back more with Return to Dust and another performance in the studio coming up right after this.

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0: Really excited that we get two performances from Return to Dust. Nice visiting with the guys. Maddie, it's been a couple years since your last album. What's in the future? You even talking about that yet?
4: Or yeah, my solo record is it's really coming in hot right now. I'm super excited for that. Yeah, the Maddie only, just all screams and heavy riffs. No. We will definitely be going home after this tour and working on some new music. It's what we're always doing. We're always cooking up something. And we can pretty safely expect a song by the end of the year. And with some promises of more afterwards.
0: All right. And the touring schedule pretty hectic for the rest of the year? Or you get a break here?
4: We actually do get a break. Yeah. Yes, it's quite nice.
5: Home for the winter.
4: Just to get creative, you know, and get really weird with these guys. But we have a crazy touring schedule next year, so kind of got a limited amount of time to get some stuff in there. But I like that. I like pressure. Pressure makes diamonds.
0: We're going to hear another acoustic version of a Return to Dust song. What have we decided on, Graham? I think
5: we're going to play Downfall.
0: Downfall. Okay. Yeah. Whoever had that suggestion is pretty smart.
4: They must be very smart and funny and hot and talented.
0: For all of that stuff. All right. Count it down however you guys want to get into it. This is Downfall.

0: right, I think we are all in the mood for a concert. Woo! We are all in the mood. Right.
1: Yeah, usually
0: I didn't break in on a break or something, did I? Was that the end of the song?
2: Oh, that was the part where we stop and then go back into the jam right afterwards.
0: Are you messing with me, Maddie?
2: We're messing with you.
0: Oh, thank God.
2: That would have been funny, though. Right?
0: Yeah, it would have been funny. I know music is your passion if you're in the rock and roll world. Do you have any other passions, any secondary passions?
3: Yeah. I think if we had any secondary passions, we wouldn't be doing music. You know what I'm saying?
0: Right. It just takes up all the time. Right.
3: You know, no safety net. You know what I'm saying? No, we like a whole bunch of stuff. We, you know, on our off days, we try to hit like climbing gyms. We love climbing.
0: Oh, yeah?
3: Big climbers.
0: That's a good workout, huh?
3: And then, oh, yeah. Oh, yeah. And it's super fun. It's like a brain game kind of, you know. We like this like super nerdy card game called Magic the Gathering.
0: Okay.
3: That's like the most rock and roll thing ever. We sit down for hours and just
0: play Magic the Gathering.
3: Metaphorical spells. It's pretty awesome.
2: I was actually going to say this. It was really funny. The other night we were like all playing it. They had the venue had like a TV set up in the green room common area, and we're all just like playing Smash. And then like, I think Dave walks out, Theory of a Dead Man, and he's like, so when do the girls and drugs show up? this is it, Dave.
0: Well, we appreciate you guys coming by and sharing your music with us today. And I know it'll be a great show today.
3: Yeah.
0: And the next time you're cruising through town, let us know.
3: All right.
0: We'll go out and climb.
3: Yeah.
2: Hey, let's do it.
3: Thanks for having us.
0: All right. Thank you, guys. Let's take a break. That is a Return to Dust tonight, along with Seven Dust and with Theory of a Dead Man at the Abraham Chavez Theater. Let's take a break. More of the Buzz Adams Morning Show is on the way right after this.
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0: 95.5 KLAQ. It's Under the Bridge with the Red Hot Chili Peppers. And good performance. Couple of great performances there. Let's find out what people are saying via the neckline here.
1: Morning, guys. Matt again. That was a great set right there, man. Sounds like it's going to be a great show. Now, I heard the guy say that they like having the coffee in the afternoon. If they have time, the place they can go so they can get their coffee and their Magic the Gathering fits. They need to go to Game Vault on Yardville and get that sold. They get their coffee, they get their cards, and then they go put on a badass show. Thanks a lot, guys. Love you. Bye-bye.
0: All right. The fellas are headed out. I don't know if they heard that
2: I could have told him that. If I had heard about the Magic, yeah, I would have told him Game Vault is our premier game center in El Paso. Any celebrity who's into card collecting goes there. There was just last weekend.
0: It's over on Yarbrough?
2: Yeah, one of the biggest DJs in the world. His name is Steve Aoki. Was videotaped going to the Game Vault.
0: So I've been in one of these places with my nerdy friend Jeff in Oklahoma. Do people get little figurines and paint them, customize them?
2: They're called miniatures.
0: Paint them. What game are they playing with
2: all kinds of different ones. Warhammer 45 something.
0: Just a few questions here. Is Dungeons & Dragons even a thing anymore?
2: It is, but it's not a tabletop. Or maybe it is.
0: Well, it's a... I mean, you sit around and roll dice, right?
2: Yeah, I just don't know about miniatures.
0: What else do they play there? Can you think of any others?
2: Any type of card or board game that you can think of. So there's going to be Magic the Gathering. There's going to be Dungeons and Dragons. There's going to be Warhammer. There's going to be...
0: Not poker, though, right?
2: No. No, this is like
0: spades?
2: Trading card.
0: Go Fish.
2: Unless you collect Go Fish cards.
0: I do not.
3: Hey, that's some really great music y'all are playing. I love the line, pressure makes diamonds. That's awesome. I'm going to steal it. All right. Thank you.
0: All right.
2: I feel like that's a line that's been around for a little bit.
0: No, I don't know.
2: But steal it all you want. It's good. It's a good line.
0: Somebody's calling in about the Hyrox athletes. So we were talking about this earlier. Hyrox is a thing where you run like 8 kilometers or 8 miles or something.
2: Running's part of it. And then there's other things.
0: But it's all indoors.
2: It's all indoors.
0: It looked to me like they have some kind of indoor track going on. But then you stop at different stations.
2: Yes, and you do. I have the list of exercises.
0: Yeah. Hold on. You would have to be you'd have to be insanely fit.
2: It comes from the CrossFit world.
0: Obviously.
2: So a lot of the people who do it are already in CrossFitting. So you have the sled push.
0: Yeah.
2: The sled pull, burpee, broad jump, rowing, kettlebell farmer carry.
0: So one of the competitors, and I guess like a very dedicated competitor, did not quit competing even after she had a case of explosive diarrhea. She just kept on going. And yes, you don't have to look them up. The photos are gross.
4: Hey guys, you're talking about that athlete, that pooped herself. Ugh, the images were disgusting. But that's a biohazard. She's exposing other people to a biohazard. She can make them get sick. If they ingest any of that, it goes airborne, they ingest it.
0: Oh my God, this is so disgusting. The more I hear about this.
4: There's so many diseases that they can contract. It's a biohazard. She's essentially putting other people at risk of getting sick. And the place has banned her from ever competing again.
0: Is that right? They banned her from ever competing again?
2: I don't know.
4: And they had to rip up the floors. They had to just completely rip up the floors.
0: Okay. Well, that seems like a little bit of an overreaction, right?
2: Well, no. I mean, I'm not talking about concrete. They're probably foam. They probably have foam.
0: Or even carpet. You know how gyms might have a carpet in it?
2: Well, it looks like they do this in convention centers.
4: Out because it was everywhere.

0: Yeah. All right. God, that seems extreme, but yeah, if you want to look up, it seems like a badass sport, Hyrox, but I would just warn you not to look up these images.
1: Hyrox.
0: Because once you see it, you can't not see it.
1: Co-founder Moritz Forst later has apologized for Hyrox not reacting immediately during the race, and new rules and procedures were implemented to prevent similar situations in the future.
0: Hey, got a call about those $5,000 stimulus checks, which are going to go out to every American.
1: Yeah, I can't wait to get them.
0: But only if the Republicans win both chambers of the House of Representatives, of Congress, in the midterm elections.
2: Good morning, Marshall. So I'm listening to the show on the Monday. So the stimulus, it was actually pulled from Donald Trump. They were both, he issued one right at the beginning or a couple of months right after COVID. It was for $1,200. Then towards like October, he sent another one, and it was $1,200. It had nothing to do with Biden. It was still under the administration of Trump. So I don't know what the hell they're talking about.
0: I heard a lot of the Republican talking points with Mike Johnson was talking, hey, defend this $5,000 basic bribe.
1: Right.
0: And he was saying, well, I didn't see any of these Democrats getting upset when Joe Biden. Let me see if who sent COVID stimulus checks? Yeah, the first round for $1,200.
1: It's passed by Congress.
0: President Trump's name famously appeared on the memo line of those physical, you know, it's hard to deny it when part of the deal was my name has to be on the checks if they're going to go out to everybody. In December of, that was March 2020. In December of 2020, additional relief legislation and signed by President Donald Trump, who was president at the time, went out. This would have been about a month before he left office.
1: Yes.
0: Third round, and this was a big one. It was $1,400. Authorized, passed by Congress, and signed by President Joe Biden in March 2021.
1: I think it's really important that you name what it was a part of. That was actually part of a
0: big
1: package.
0: The America Rescue Plan.
1: It was a large package, and that was part of getting America out of what happened during COVID, which means no manufacturing, nobody working at the time.
0: Hey, when Republicans try to defend whatever it is they're trying to defend, they're aware we can look this stuff up, right? They were making it sound like, well, you didn't have any problem when Biden sent out all those checks. Yeah, he sent out one.
1: You know what? I think they're hoping that just their fans are listening.
0: But your fans are not going to win this election for anybody.
1: Nope, they're not.
0: And I mean, maybe in a ruby, deep red state it might, but you're not going to win any close election if it's only your fans. We got to wrap things up today. I want to thank Return to Dust for coming in. All the guys were really nice, and you should go out and see them. Danny's going to the concert tonight.
3: I am.
0: Danny, you going to, because you met them and they played in the studio, you got to make sure you're there for the very first song from Return to Dust.
3: I have to, yeah. They're really good. They're really good.
0: Great performance. Of course, Absolutely. We also got Seven Dust on the bill and Theory of a Dead Man.
3: Yep.
0: So that is a big concert event tonight. Say hi to Danny if you see him.
3: Yeah.
0: Danny, you'll take pictures if anybody wants to take a picture with you?
3: I don't think that'll happen, but yeah.
0: You don't think that? Nobody ever comes up to you and says, oh, you're Danny from the morning show.
3: But they don't ask for a picture.
0: They don't ask for a picture.
1: They should.
0: You just give it another year.
3: Okay.
0: They'll start it.
3: Okay.
0: Tomorrow's the final Days Ball game. Now, a Days Ball game is a baseball game in the middle of the day on a weekday. And they've had a few of them this year. I've been to two or three of them. Tomorrow's the final one. Nico, you want to go do Days Ball tomorrow? Come on, let's go watch Days Ball.
3: Nico's busy.
0: Danny.
3: What's up?
0: You want to go watch some Days Ball tomorrow?
3: Nah.
1: So you're busy, too.
0: You ever heard of supporting the home team? Come on, we're into the playoff slide.
3: Nah.
0: All right, guys, have a great
3: one.
0: Sorry,
3: Buzz.
0: Our thanks to the band for coming by. Great concert tonight. We'll talk to you tomorrow starting at 6 o'clock. So long. Until then.
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95.5 KLEQ. Stone Temple Pilots and Vaseline wrapping up a double shot from them. I'm Joanna Barba. The morning show is done, but I'm sticking around to hang with you for your Tuesday work day. And since it's two for Tuesday, we're doubling up on some of your favorite bands throughout the day. Let's keep that going right now with two from A Perfect Circle, starting with Starless on 95.5 KLEQ.

0: 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I'm Joanna Barba, and let me ask you something. What could you do with an extra $25,000? 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

0: 95.5 KLEQ, Pink Floyd and Young Lust, wrapping up another Two for Tuesday double shot. I'm Joanna Barba, and I spent several hours with the Buzz Adams Morning Show today, so I can officially give you an update on our Halloween parade float. 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

95.5 KLEQ Shinedown with Dead Don't Die, finishing off two in a row from them for Two for Tuesday. 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
1: 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El Paso's best rock.

Aerosmith and Sweet Emotion. Hey, it's Joanna Barba hanging out with you as we make our way through another Tuesday workday. And two for Tuesday means one Aerosmith song just isn't going to cut it. Let's make it two. It's Back in the Saddle on 95.5 KLEQ.

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1: From ashes to new with a die for you. I'm Joanna Barba, and I don't know what your Tuesday workday is paying you, but how about we try to add another $250 to it? 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

0: 95.5 KLAQ, Metallica with King Nothing, wrapping up two in a row from them for Two for Tuesday. I'm Joanna Barba. If you're already making plans for Halloween, how does Filter Live in Downtown sound? 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

Foo Fighters with Everlong, wrapping up another Two for Tuesday double shot. I'm Joanna Barba, and if you just check the clock, hoping that your workday was a little further along than it actually is, I'm sorry, but I can help the next part go a little faster with 40 minutes of nonstop El Paso's best rock, starting with Bill Murray and A Day to Remember and Always Let You Down on 95.5 KLEQ.

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0: 95.5 KLEQ, Nickelback and Rattle the Cage featuring John 5 on guitar with that one. I'm Joanna Barba, and after Sunday's loss, I'm starting to think the Cowboys might need a little extra help from El Paso. 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

95.5 KLEQ, 3 days grace and apologies. I'm Joanna Barba, and I'm going to give you a reason to start paying very close attention to us beginning Thursday morning. $25,000. 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

Nirvana and All Apologies, wrapping up another Two for Tuesday double shot. I'm Joanna Barba. Hopefully you got a chance to step away from work for a little bit today. Now that we're settling back in, I've got the soundtrack for the rest of your afternoon. Another 40 minutes of nonstop El Paso's best rock starts now with Tony Iommi and World Alone on 95.5 KLAQ.

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Smashing Pumpkins and Bullet with Butterfly Wings. Hey, it's Joanna Barba hanging with you as we get into the afternoon stretch of your Tuesday workday. We're right in the middle of another Two for Tuesday double shot with one down.

0: Autumn Keynes with Gone, Gone, Gone. I'm Joanna Barba, and autumn is right around the corner. Although, one step outside and you might think differently. But if you're like me, you're already thinking about Halloween, and one of the biggest signs that spooky season has arrived is officially here. All five Spirit Halloween locations in El Paso are now open. And this year, they've gone with this creepy summer camp theme that looks like you wandered straight into a slasher movie. I've got all five El Paso locations and a look at what you can expect this year in my article. You could find it through the KLEQ app.
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0: 95.5 KLEQ, Linkin Park with Heavy is the Crown. I'm Joanna Barba. Okay, it's been almost 20 years. 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Don't deny it. This is a safe space. And now you can embrace your former Twilight phase because Twilight in Concert is coming to the Plaza Theater. 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You know you remember them. If you're ready to stop hiding your Twilight past, I've got all the details on the concert in my article right now. 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

Soundgarden with The Day I Tried to Live, wrapping up one more double shot for Two for Tuesday. I'm Joanna Barba, and that's going to do it for me today. Hopefully, we made your Tuesday work day go by just a little faster. 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

0: Shinedown rocked the Haskins Center on August 2nd. Tonight, the Dead 7 Tour rocks our Abraham Chavez Theater. 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This show features Seven Dust, Theory of a Dead Man, and Return to Dust. It was on the Buzz Adams Morning Show this morning. Nice of the guys to come by and play a couple songs acoustic to give you a preview of tonight's opener. They'll be the first band, so get there early and show some respect and some love for Return to Dust. Abraham Chavez Theater tonight, concert night in the Sun City.
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0: in the bush. 95.5 KLAQ, El Paso's best rock. Mr. Osborne. He may be gone, but that's one man you can truly say. Music, spirit, inspiration, everything will indeed live forever. I'm Kevin Vargas. 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

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Oh.

Two for Tuesday feature double shot. Theory of a Dead Man playing tonight. Abraham Chavez Theater. Seven Dust, Return to Dust also playing. Tickets, you get them right there at the Plaza Theater box office. 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

95.5 KLAQ, El Paso's best rock, a perfect circle, their new song, Starless. I'm Kevin. Tomorrow morning, the Buzz Adams Morning Show, 8 o'clock. Tune in to find out who's joining the show. They're going to tell you some news, according to Buzz, something you want to hear. That's tomorrow morning at 8 a.m. I can tell you who's going to be on KLAQ this coming Friday at 5. That would be Pearl Jam. Pearl Jam's our weekend starter.

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1: Can't draw, can't drown them away. 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

0: 95.5 The Q. They are the Funeral Portrait, the song Dark Thoughts. Coming up on Sunday, there's a lot of those dark thoughts running through the minds of Cowboy fans. Yeah, I know the Sunday night game was a disappointment, and the defense, look, it's going to take a while for them to get it together. They have never played a regular season game as a unit until last week. I know a lot of other teams, the same thing, but only three starters were returning from the defense. It's been totally rebuilt, and that's going to take a little time to gel. And the Giants, give them some credit. They look good. The boys can show us what they're really made of when they're back at AT&T Stadium this Sunday. If they can put the hurtin' on the Commanders. Commanders, they'll also want their first win. Our broadcast starts with the pregame show, 1:30. 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

just as there were two Bushes in the White House, there's two Bushes on the queue. A two for Tuesday double shot. Second song from Bush, Kimmickle's Between Us, 95.5 KLAQ.

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0: 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Wrapping up 40 minutes nonstop. El Paso's best rock. From ashes to new, die for you. We'll do it again soon as we give you one more, because that's what we do every Monday through Friday to help you through your work day. Just keep that rock rolling as much as possible. I did mention during that set that you had Papa Roach coming up Thursday night on Loudwire Nights. Well, tonight, Jack Underkoffler of Dead Poets Society is going to be Chuck's guest. Yeah, Jack, who did that real cool acoustic set, that command performance, that exclusive thing before KLAQ Rocks the Park an October ago. He is on tonight to talk about not only the writing process that went into the new album, the new material. It's all for Monarch. That's what it's going to be titled. He'll also talk about the new song and what changes they made along the way and who had the influence to push them in that direction. Loudwire Nights starts at 7, Monday through Friday here on KLAQ, brought to you by Rockin' Bar on Dyer, Dyer in Central El Paso, voted best happy hour.
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0: 95.5 KLAQ, El Paso's best rock, a band that knows something about Halloween and spooky season. So many of the songs they do are influenced by classic horror films or stories. That's Twisting the Knife, Ice Nine Kills. I'm Kevin Vargas. This Halloween season, decorations already popping up around El Paso. How about parade planning? That's what we're doing. Yeah, it's that time. 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It's going to be the annual event that will have the whole city just, there'll be photos on every social media outlet. 41st year, the KLAQ Halloween Parade's coming.
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0: Mama, what does the chicken say? Dog. 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

Both those Weezer songs were played when they played Street Fest a couple of years back. Foo Fighters, another new song, Window, 95.5 KLAQ, El Paso's best rock.

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and cover of Dolly Parton's country classic, Jolene. 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

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You were talking about that Weezer Street Fest. 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

95.5 KLAQ, El Paso's best rock, Nickelback song with John 5 doing the co-lead guitar thing with Ryan Peak, Rattle the Cage, full album out October 30th. I'm Kevin Vargas. It is show night in the Sun City. Theory of a Dead Man, Seven Dust, Return to Dust, Abraham Chavez Theater tonight. Get there early, get there on time, because Return to Dust, they were on today with the Buzz Adams Morning Show, did a couple acoustic songs and just chatted about their whole career and where they're going. Worth your time. Now, the last of the tickets are on sale, Ticketmaster.com, or you can pick some up Plaza Theater box office, the usual way with the Abraham Chavez Theater. This show does have some tickets remaining. And then we got Toadies, we got Sparta, and there's even more concerts announced soon coming into town.

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0: 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Metallica, I'm sure, the AppChat message sender, the six-string world, Louis the 18th, he calls himself, who sends his KLEQ AppChat messages begging for Metallica. Metallica guy who calls the Buzz Adams Morning Show, all approve of that double shot. I'm Kevin. 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

at the Abraham Chavez Theater tonight. Return to Dust, Seven Dust, and Theory of a Dead Man. 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